0: Oh, I listen every day. You know, I really need that lightheartedness and the joy and the peace of knowing you're loved, but hearing it really helps a lot as well.
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1: Okay, here we go. Gird yourself. I'm about to shock you because I'm one of those shock jocks that you've heard about that are sweeping the country.
0: Are they still sweeping?
1: A little bit sweeping.
0: Okay.
1: So anyway, the shocking fact. They don't talk about this much. I was just learning today. You know, back in World War II, remember that? Everybody was walking around, civilians, with squeaky shoes. I was just learning about this. It's true. Because of the rationing of like the rubber and the leather and stuff they make shoes out of. So they had substandard. But everybody was squeaking.
0: Yeah.
1: And so.
0: Well, there's a lot. Yeah. A lot of other things that were happening during that time.
1: I didn't say it was the story.
0: No, I'm not saying it was the whole war. Yeah, sure.
1: There was other stuff.
0: There was a lot of other stuff. So that's probably why that didn't rise to the level of
1: Stalingrad
0: discussion.
1: Yeah. It's going to be in the S's.
0: Yeah.
1: Under, like, next to
0: squeaky
1: shoes.
0: S2.
1: And then Stalingrad.
2: Everyone into the pool.
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and a good afternoon. Overall, a fairly light Monday. Just a couple of places of note. In West Van, it's about a 20-minute slowdown approaching the Lions Gate on 99 southbound from around Keith Road. One eastbound, that slows off and on. Lonsdale down to Mount Seymour Parkway, that's about 20 minutes there. 99 northbound approaching 17A to the Massey Tunnel will take you about 15 minutes. And on the ferries, Tawasin to Victoria Sports Bay is full for the night, while Tawasin to Nanaimo Duke Point is full until the 10:45, where there's 4% drive-up capacity remaining. 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
1: That didn't work.
0: What?
1: I got on LinkedIn. Remember, I got on LinkedIn.
0: Yeah, and you were going to be a VP or something. Yeah, like you're looking for a C-suite. C-suite situation was supposed to come your way.
1: Yeah, I thought some headhunter consultants would come my
0: Nothing?
1: Way.
0: Did you check your inbox? Messages?
1: Yeah.
0: Nothing?
1: Yeah.
0: Oh, boy.
1: I do wonder, though. I was looking at LinkedIn and how we can hype up our resumes and stuff.
0: Sure. Yeah, look
1: really good. And I don't mean to over-spiritualize it, but it is nice to think you don't have to do that spiritually for the Lord.
0: It is nice.
1: The question is, do I trust him? Do I trust him? Do I trust him? If I think, well, I led this and then I did that and I blah, blah, blah, blah, blah, blah. No, do you trust him? Well, my biggest weakness is I'm a perfectionist. Board's looking at that. Go, no, that's not your biggest weakness at all. You got it.
0: I have several on the list ahead of that. Yeah.
1: On my, my legal pad here. No, that's not. But that the pressure is off. It's about trusting him. Trusting is a living relationship with him where you genuinely are leaning on him. It's he's your salvation.

0: Maybe this will surprise you.
1: Even Brant and Sherry will admit, sometimes it's just silly.
2: What?
1: Hey, that might be just what you need.
0: Yeah.
1: Refreshingly odd. Oddly refreshing. 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
1: Just a little reminder here for you. You may struggle with your faith. Like, some people come by it easily. Maybe you don't. I understand that. I get it. But Tim Keller, he's a great example. And I just remembered it again. And it's helpful to me. It's like, if you fell off a cliff, you grab a branch, you might believe very strongly in this twig, but it may not hold you up. And conversely, you may grab onto a very strong branch, or like a root of a tree that you're able to get. It's just huge and strong and well-rooted. Like, and you may have doubts, but it's not about yourself. Like, it's the thing that you're believing in, the strength, like, of God. Like, if I'm struggling with my faith, but it's in God, and He really exists, and He really loves us, and this is all true, then that's the strength of the thing that matters.
2: There have been so many times in my life where I'm like, I wish my faith would look like that person's.
3: Mornings with Taylor Mills.
2: They trust God so easily. They seem spiritually strong. And you're over here thinking, God, I'm trying, but my faith feels tiny. Jesus talks about that, my friend. He said the kingdom of God is like a mustard seed. The mustard seed is one of the smallest seeds there is. Tiny, almost invisible, but it grows. It becomes this huge plant where birds literally build nests in it. The kind that just whispers, God, help me today. That kind of faith still grows.
3: Wake up with Taylor on Praise 106.5. Remember the mustard seed in Matthew 17? Even when you don't have the words or faith to power through, we are here with the music that lifts you up to our really big God.

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good afternoon. A new problem in Langley. One westbound reports of a vehicle incident before 232nd, blocking a lane. It's about a 40-minute-plus drive from just west of Bradner to the area. North Van, one eastbound, slows now Lynn Valley Road down to the Iron Workers. That takes about 15 minutes. In West Van, about a 15-minute slowdown approaching the Lions Gate. 99 southbound from around Keith Road. 99 northbound in Delta, about a 30-minute drive approaching 17A to the Massey Tunnel. On the ferry east to Wausau to Victoria, Swartz Bay full for the night, as is Tuasson to Nanaimo, Duke Point, except for the 10:45, the final sailing, and last check up to 13% drive-up capacity remaining. 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

0: I've been listening for a longest time and also working at home. 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It lifts me up. It's just amazing.
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2: 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Welcome. We're so glad you're listening. My name is Brant, by the way. Producer Sherry is here, too. And especially if you're going back to school, you need to know about this thing. It's called the imaginary audience phenomenon. And it's actually good news. It's a big relief. We'll talk about this coming up. You too.

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Yeah. 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
1: It just reminds me when, you know, things are rough, the words that just speak out when you can't read your Bible all the time. It comes through the songs. And so it makes me pause and realize how grateful I am and all the blessings that we have.

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1: Just a reminder for you, it's called the imaginary audience phenomenon, and it's very common. It's where we think everybody's looking at us, and they're just not. They're just not. We think everybody's so concerned about us. They're not. I guess that's good news, bad news in a way. But to me, it's mostly good that I can be self-conscious. Like, people don't look at you as critically as you do, right? Mm-hmm. So, like, just realizing that is a big relief. I did think, sorry, I did think about, like, our radio bosses listening.
0: Yeah, yeah.
1: Well, I'll tell you about an imaginary audience.
0: I'm listening.
1: It's you guys.
0: Right now, yeah.
1: Yeah, right. But it really is true. It's a huge relief when you realize that, especially hey, if you're listening, you're like middle school, high school age. Like, mm-hmm. That's a thing. Everybody thinks, everybody's looking at me, and they're concerned about them.
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1: Colossians chapter 2 says,
0: "Let your lives overflow with thanksgiving for all he has done."
1: That's good for this month and all year.

0: safe. 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
1: Oh, look at this. We have breaking animal news. I want to get this on the air immediately, but it's about koala bears.
2: Oh.
1: A major study, they just found out. They found out that koalas almost went extinct at some point. Now they're very populous.
2: Okay.
1: But at one point, they were just barely hanging on. Okay. So that's the news story. And I also wanted to share, again, a warning. Just because they're cute, that's what lures you in.
2: Sure.
1: You do not want to mess with a koala.
2: Yeah, they're mean.
1: Oh.
2: Yeah.
1: Yeah.
2: Yeah.
1: And if you're like, oh, but it's a baby, that's... Those are the

0: ones.
1: Yeah, to rip your face off.
0: Right.
1: Sure.
0: Just give them, you try to cuddle and then you leave your jugular open for a split second.
1: They will, happily.
0: Lights out. Yeah. So I'm just telling you.
1: This is a very informative and helpful.
0: They use their adorability as a weapon.
1: Twinkly eyes, cute little smile.
0: And then, bam, it's the last thing you saw.

0: 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It just grounds me and gets my focus back on Jesus.
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0: Grant and Sherry, a little silly, a little different.
1: Wouldn't you say that one of the definitions of friendship is that you can trust the person? I think this is probably the definition of friend. Would I trust that person with a robot army?
2: And if someone says no, then they're not your friend.
0: And totally intentional. Refreshingly odd. Oddly refreshing. 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
1: You know, the simplest thing is still remarkable beyond words. And here's the simplest thing to say. God loves me. You too. Actually loves us, but it's actually more believable for me that he loves you, okay? But for me to say he loves me, that is hard. I see all my flaws. No, I don't. No, I don't. I don't even see all my flaws.
0: Yeah.
1: I see a lot, and I know I don't see them all. I see enough of them to be astonished. But that is the truth. He not only loves us, like in theory, he wants to walk with us in life. He wants to partner with us in life. He wants to be with us, to live among us, to walk with, like, how amazing is that?
2: You've been picking up on some little signals, some little signs. Sometimes it's kind of subtle. Sometimes it's just a big old huge blowout. I'm talking about the relationship between your kids, the sibling thing. As a mom, it's one of the things that I've had to learn how to navigate through the years. I'm Julie Lyles Carr, host of the All Mom Does podcast. And sibling rivalry, well, it's a real thing. 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

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Hi, I'm Steve. I'm praying for our friends and neighbors down in Seattle, praying for peace, praying for healing of all kinds.

Praise 106.5. When you don't have the answers and you've got nothing, we can be humble. Remember, God's wisdom is infinite. It surpasses human understanding.

0: Praise 106.5. Matt Maher, and it's going to be all right. Hey there, I'm Steve. Pretty excited about this trip coming up next spring. It's British Landscapes. You'll be traveling with Praise 106.5 listeners and Colette Travel. Colette takes care of all the details. You just go and have a great time. And you'll go to different, like, Shakespearean cities in England, Scotland, and Wales. And you'll see those grassy slopes you always see. And if you're watching a movie made in the UK and they show you the countryside, yeah, it's and mountainside lakes and even tea. I mean, an afternoon tea. Not just, I don't know exactly what goes on there, but that they say it's a tea fit for a king. So, if you'd like to find out more about this, we have a preview party where you can get your questions answered, and that's on August 18th. And if you'd like to RSVP for that, there's no obligation. And by the way, you can attend virtually through the internet. You don't have to show up in person. You can do it either way. Text the word British to 866-729-1065.
1: 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Jesus gave the Great Commission to people. 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

When the gaslight comes on, remember what it says in God's Word. He will take care of everything you need. 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

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If you're feeling like you're just not sure you have the self-confidence to get through whatever you've got in front of you, try God confidence. He's holding on to you. He's got you. And here's John Reddick.

0: Jamie McDonald on Praise 106.5. Hi, I'm Steve. Okay, so I'm wondering how you feel about the new towers they want to build in downtown Vancouver. They're going to be taller than any of the other buildings, and that's not the thing. It strikes me as they just look, they make me feel like an old man. I don't understand when I look at them. I don't get it. Now, Vancouver is not alone in this kind of thing. I lived in Austin, Texas for over a decade, and they also were the kind of city where they'd really rather not do something the way that you'd expect. There was a building there that, everybody nicknamed it the Jenga Tower, because it looked like, it's still standing, though, so that's the good thing.
1: We had the scariest, windiest day ever recently. My friend had a massive trampoline picked up, flipped, and landed two houses down. But he sent me another picture from that same day of his flimsy little yard sign promoting Easter services at his church, standing strong through the storm. It's Ryan from United Faith Mortgage, and recently we've worked with hundreds of radio listeners who are that little sign. With the rising costs of everything have been stormy times, causing tough credit card debt and bad monthly interest, making it hard to hold on. But we've also seen hundreds of listeners find instant relief with a cash-out refinance, cashing out some of that newfound equity their homes have grown the last 5 years to pay off that debt and even set some aside for peace of mind. If a cash-out refinance would help your situation, we are a direct lender, one of the largest faith-based mortgage companies in the U.S., and we're committed to Praise 106.5 at United Faith Mortgage.
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0: Breeze 106.5. I am Steve, and that is Zach Williams with Ben Fuller. So it's a long football season so far, isn't it? Yeah, the Lions, they lost quarterback Nathan Rourke to a shoulder injury. He may be back in a few weeks, but I don't know. So now they're going to play Winnipeg on Thursday at Winnipeg, and they have their third quarterback that they've used this year. Meet Caden Salter. He's a 23-year-old rookie. Well, you never know. This could turn out to be really good.
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0: It reminds me constantly that I'm not alone. Not just the music, but to keep us motivated to do what we need to do to bless others. 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

0: It fills me up, you know, and I just, I always enjoyed the music, just praise music in general. I listen to it all the time. It's the stuff that I had to deal with out there every day. It fills me up to make me a better person, a better driver, just to love people.
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0: Praise 106.5 with Mercy Me. Hey, we're up to something along with Walton Beverage. We're up to trying to make your summer even better. Yeah. So, Walton, summer days are here, and we'd love to know what you think summer is for. Like, summer days are for what? And whatever your answer is, that's your answer. I mean, this is not a right or wrong thing. This is, what do you love about summer? We want to get to know this about you. And Lynette will give you a chance to text in and share coming up between 10 and 3 tomorrow. And you could win the ultimate summer adventure pack from Walton Beverage, including soda, s'mores, and a bonfire kit. Yeah, thanks to Walton Beverage for helping to make summer 2026 one to remember.
1: I think it's fair to say that when it comes to the cost of stuff right now, it's gotten just flat out weird out there. Eggs cost what steak used to, daycare costs what college recently did, and the cost of our kids playing sports requires a pro athlete salary. As a result, credit card balances have never been higher, and the average credit card interest rate is over 22%. That's both 3 to 4 times higher than mortgage interest rates and more than 3 touchdowns and extra points. It's Ryan from United Faith Mortgage, and it's hard for a lot of families right now. 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If you'd like to see if that would help you, we are United Faith Mortgage.
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0: It's a question as old as time itself. Why do good people suffer? Not the ones who've walked away from God or compromised their integrity, but the faithful ones, the ones who've done everything right. Today on Insight for Living, Chuck Swindoll will dive headfirst into this issue as we begin our series, Job, A Man of Heroic Endurance. If life has ever felt not just difficult, but genuinely unfair, if you've ever wondered where God is in the middle of your pain, then you're in the right place. Chuck sets the stage.
1: If you have a Bible with you, I'd like to invite you to turn to the book of Job. If you're not familiar with your Bible, it's a large book just before Psalms, toward the center of the Bible. By the way, it's a good time for me to suggest, if you don't own your own copy of the Scriptures, and I find that more common than one would think, this would be a good time this week for you to go to a Christian bookstore and purchase, I would suggest, the New American Standard Bible, if you want to follow along with the text that I use. And be sure you get the whole Bible, not just the New Testament. And you may want to get a study Bible. It's a little more serious work. It has some helps in the bottom, and then you'll find out where I get all my ideas. You get a hold of a good study Bible, and then you'll begin to mark it, and it'll become your own. One of the great legacies we leave for our children and our children's children is our Bibles. I have my dad's Bible. I have a copy of one of my mother's Bibles. On occasion, it's very insightful to read through there and see the times they were praying for me, among other things. So anyway, Book of Job, let me read for you the first 12 verses of chapter 1. There was a man in the land of Uz whose name was Job. And that man was blameless, upright, fearing God, and turning away from evil. 7 sons and 3 daughters were born to him. His possessions also were 7,000 sheep, 3,000 camels, 500 yoke of oxen, 500 female donkeys, and very many servants. And that man was the greatest of all the men of the East. His sons used to go and hold a feast in the house of each one on his day. That probably refers to his birthday. On his day. And they would send and invite their 3 sisters to eat and drink with them. It came about when the days of feasting had completed their cycle that Job would send and consecrate them, rising up early in the morning and offering burnt offerings according to the number of them all. For Job said, "Perhaps my sons have sinned and cursed God in their hearts." Thus Job did continually. Now there was a day when the sons of God came to present themselves before the Lord, and Satan also came among them. The Lord said to Satan, "From where do you come?" Then Satan answered the Lord and said, "From roaming about on the earth and walking around on it." The Lord said to Satan, "Have you considered my servant Job? For there is no one like him on the earth, a blameless and upright man, fearing God and turning away from evil." Then Satan answered the Lord, "Does Job fear God for nothing? Have you not made a hedge about him and his house and all that he has on every side? You have blessed the work of his hands, and his possessions have increased in the land. But put forth your hand now and touch all that he has. He will surely curse you to your face." And the Lord said to Satan, "Behold, all that he has is in your power. Only do not put stretched forth your hand on him. So Satan departed from the presence of the Lord.
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1: When Scott Peck picked up his pen to write his best-selling book, The Road Less Traveled, he began with a three-word blunt sentence, Life is difficult. When the writer to the inspired book named Job picked up his stylus to write his book, he too could have begun with a blunt three-word sentence, Life is unfair. Difficult, most of us have learned to handle. But unfair, something kicks in that makes it almost intolerable for us. Our drive for justice overrides our patience in pain. A couple of examples come to mind. You're born Canadian, and you're on ice skates almost for as far back as you can remember. And as you skate along the ice, you are dreaming as this little boy or this little girl with hope someday of making it to the Olympics. You fall more times than you can remember, but in every fall you learn another lesson. And in a period of time, you begin to skate very well. You get a special teacher, and in doing so, you also find a partner who will skate with you, also from your homeland. And the two of you skate along with dreams of being at the Winter Olympics. And then your moment comes. Your names are announced and you slide out on the ice. And then you do a performance, that routine, better than you've ever done it before. And you know when you finish, it was a gold medal performance. Until you see the scores. And your heart sinks. Life is difficult. As you read those numbers, you know that you'll get the silver medal and another country will get the gold. In a few hours' time, however, you find out that the judging was skewed and that the competition was fixed. And in fact, one of the judges ultimately would be removed. You didn't know that at the time you hear. When you find out that it's unfair, that's a whole different subject. You can't bear the thought now of not getting what you have coming once you find out that it was judged unfairly. The second example doesn't have as good an ending. You're a single parent and you live 1,200 miles from a job offer that comes from Houston. And you give thought to moving you and your three children, who are all under the age of 15, down south so that you might get a job working for a company that is really going up. It's called Enron. And you become employed and you are involved not only in a fine job, but you begin to invest in the stock. And, it just seems like there's nothing but flashing green lights. The money is pouring in and the news is everywhere that this is the company to be a part of. They're even naming the new stadium after the Enron Corporation. Then you begin to hear something at the water fountain. The scuttlebutt around the office isn't very encouraging. You doubt it. You question it. In fact, you put it out of your mind because, after all, your entire retirement funds are there and your health benefits are there. And it isn't but a few more days and you get a pink slip and it's all over. You lose everything. Though you were doing a good job, you moved for all the right reasons, and now there's the threat of losing your house. A couple of days later, you're showering, and you notice under your left breast a lump. You can't believe it. 2 days later, the biopsy shows the physician that you are suffering in an advanced stage of cancer. Oh, I failed to mention your husband 3 years ago ran off with his secretary, and by the way, they're doing great. Both of them have a new car and fine jobs and no kids. And you now are going to move in with your aging parents, neither of whom is all that healthy. And the home just has 3 bedrooms. It isn't fair. It isn't fair. Welcome to Job's world. Without knowing it, you have just walked onto Job's turf. And to think some people believe the Bible is not relevant. This book to which I invite you to turn represents one of the oldest and best pieces of literature in all of time. Some would date it back to the days of Genesis. Certainly, in light of Job's age, it falls in the category of being written during the days of the patriarchs. Martin Luther once referred to Job with the two words magnificent and sublime. The Scottish essayist, 19th century Thomas Carlyle, wrote, "There is nothing written in the Bible or out of it of equal literary merit." Victor Hugo, the French poet and author, concluded that Job is perhaps the greatest masterpiece of the human mind. Eugene Peterson, one of our contemporary writers, in the writing of the Wisdom books, in paraphrase, says this in the introduction of Job: "It is not only because Job suffered that he is important to us. It is because he suffered in the same ways that we suffer, in the vital areas of family, personal health, and material things. It is not suffering as such that troubles us. It is undeserved suffering." Almost all of us in our years of growing up, writes Peterson, have the experience of disobeying our parents and getting punished for it. When that discipline was connected with wrongdoing, it had a certain sense of justice to it. When we do wrong, we get punished. One of the surprises as we get older, however, is that we come to see that there is no real correlation between the amount of wrong we commit and the amount of pain we experience. An even larger surprise is that very often there is something quite the opposite. We do right and get knocked down. We do the best we are capable of doing, and just as we are reaching out to receive our reward, we are hit from the blind side and sent reeling. That's exactly what happened with Job. Life was not only difficult, life became, for Job, absolutely, categorically unfair. You may not know the story of Job, and so I might be shooting in the dark. Allow me a few moments for a quick and dirty analysis. He's a man of unparalleled piety. He's a man of well-deserved prosperity. He is a good and rich man, a fine husband, and a faithful father. In a quick and brutal sweep of calamities, he is reduced to a twisted mass of brokenness and grief. The extraordinary accumulation of back-to-back disasters are enough to finish off any one of us. Job is left penniless, homeless, helpless, and childless, standing beside 10 fresh graves on a windswept hill, his wife heaving in sobs beside him, having heard him say, "Whether he gives or takes, we will follow him." She secretly whispers, "Just curse God die. I have a friend who is in ministry, and I emailed him this past week, told him of my plans to go into the book of Job. He wrote back, warned me about watching out. You never know what happens when you get into books, how often you become the very part of the story that you're preaching on. He also added, I have a friend who was driving across Texas one night searching for a radio station and tuned into a country preacher who was beginning a study on Job. He had titled his message, I can't eat by day, I can't sleep by night, and the woman I love don't treat me right. That's Job. And the only thing funny about the story is the title. There's no laughter in Job. Misery and mystery are added to the insult and injury of his experience. As he sits there covered with skin ulcers that are now erupting with pus, swelling his body with fever and maddeningly giving him an itch that will not go away, there are three friends that arrive. They sit and stare for 7 days and seven nights without a word. Just imagine. First, they don't recognize him, which tells you something of the swelling and the sores all over him. And then they are at a loss for words. Unfortunately, they lost that loss for words. And when they spoke, they had nothing but blame. You're getting what you deserve. Though they couch it in much more philosophical terms. That was bad enough. But the misery turns to mystery with God's silence. If the words of the friends were hard to hear, the silence of God was intolerable. Not until the 38th chapter of the book does God speak. However long that took, if it were just months, try to imagine. You're the object of your alleged friend's accusations, and the heavens are brass as you plead for an audience with the Almighty. And nothing comes to you by way of comfort. And you have done nothing to deserve such pain. The book opens with a wonderful resume of a good man. Don't make Job into something other than a man. That's all he was. He's called a man. He's no superhuman being. He's no quasi-angel in human form. He's a man. He's just a man. Blessed for sure. But look at him as a person. There was a man in the land of Uz whose name was Job. That man was blameless. Doesn't mean perfect. It means he did not compromise with moral evil. He was a man whose business was handled with integrity. He was a man who was respected by those around him, whether in or outside the family. He was upright, fearing God, turning away from evil. And then the next most important part of him, following his character, would be his family. He's blessed with 7 sons, 3 daughters that have been born to him. By the time the story is told us in the text, they're all grown. This is a grandfather's life at its best, if you will. By now, he has amassed a remarkable number of possessions. Possessions had to do with these 7,000 sheep. The wool from the animals could be woven into fabric, which would be made into warm clothing for the cold winter days. The food would also be provided from them, and that would add to the diet. There were 3,000 camels. I would imagine Job ran a trucking business for the caravans that went from the east to the west, and his camels were for hire. and those camels became for him his own personal transportation. There were 500 yoke of oxen. Don't miss this. That means there were 1,000 of them. Two yoked together to plow the fields, to cause the crops to be plowed and to be prepared, and the soil to be prepared for the growing of the food. And then there were 500 female donkeys. I scratched my head on that one and wondered why would that be mentioned. And I discovered in my study that in those days, female donkeys provided the delicacy of the day, donkey milk. And I thought that's a delicacy I would do without if I lived in that day. Over and above that is a wonderful family, all grown. No diapers to change, no baths to give, no carpools, no big meals to prepare, no lunches. No boys with tattoos driving vans showing up and honking out front for the daughters. No daughters with nose rings and tattoos and pierced belly buttons to run around the house. These are all grown kids. This guy is rich and he's got it made, and no one is criticizing because there's nothing to criticize. Vernon McGee in his day wrote this about him. The man lived in the lap of luxury. He was Howard Hughes, John D. Rockefeller, Henry Ford, and the oil men of Texas, all rolled into one. When I read that, I thought McGee wrote that in the 1970s, because by the late 1980s, the closest Texas oil men got to money was when they pumped gas at the Texaco station on the corner. Today, we would say he was Bill Gates, Donald Trump, Ross Perot, all wrapped up in one. Wealthy, good, godly, but not out of touch. You will notice he did have his concerns. His sons, verse 4, used to go and hold a feast in the house of each one on his day, and they would send and invite their three sisters to eat and drink with them. Came about when the days of feasting had completed their cycle, Job would send and consecrate them, rising up early in the morning and offering burnt offerings, according to the number of them all, offering up 10 burnt offerings in the name of each one of them, concerned that perhaps, maybe even in their hearts, there had been a little bit of profanity or perhaps an off-colored story that was told in the feasting. And Job was so concerned, not only for his walk, but for the walk of his children. Praying man, trusting man, priestly man, faithful man. What a man. One man writes, no disapproval of this pleasant life is expressed. It is a mark of good fortune, or rather of God's blessing. The finishing touch to this happy scene is the godly parent making doubly sure that all is well. What a man. At the end of verse 5, there must have been a pause. If this were a novel, you would change chapters, have a page go by, and move into another part of the story. If this were a film, it would be a slow fade out. You would sit in darkness for a few seconds, and then a bright scene would appear telling you you were in another setting at another time. If this were a stage play, the curtains would close at the end of verse 5. Audience was given a few moments to stretch and stand and sit back down for the opening of the curtains as the stagehand had changed it from heaven, from earth to heaven. But there is no such marking in the Bible. You just move quickly from verse 5 to verse 6. Don't let yourself do that. Learn to read the Bible, pacing yourself with the emotion of the moment.
0: Chuck Swindoll reminds us to slow down, to feel the weight of what we're reading. Because the Bible isn't just a collection of ancient words on a page. It's a living story full of real emotions, real people, and real pain. And somewhere between verse 5 and verse 6 of Job chapter 1, everything changes. 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Suffering is part of the human condition. 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
7: We all have our personal testimony, our story of how we came to Christ and our life changed. But Pastor Greg Laurie says, take care to tell it right.
8: Don't make your past sound better than your present. I've heard some people say, you know, I used to party, I had money, I had everything, I was great. But then I came to Christ. Now it's all of a sudden kind of a downer. Like, wait, don't talk about what you gave up for Jesus. Talk about what Jesus gave up for you.

0: people hear what Jesus has done for us, they'll see what Jesus can do for them. That's the essence of sharing the gospel. But what has Jesus done for us? If we've lost sight of how our life has changed, it may be time for some soul searching before we go out soul winning. Today on A New Beginning, Pastor Greg Laurie helps us reignite the passion in our hearts and ignite our afterburners in our efforts to share Christ with those who need to meet Him. Today's study is from the series called Refresh.
1: John chapter 4, verse 3, we read, Jesus left Judea and departed again to Galilee, but he needed to go through Samaria. And he came to a city of Samaria, which is called Sychar, near the plot of ground that Jacob gave to his son Joseph. Now Jacob's well was there. Therefore, Jesus was tired from his journey, and he stopped by a well. It was around the sixth hour. That would be 12 o'clock noon. And a woman of Samaria came to draw water. And Jesus said to her, give me a drink. For his disciples had gone away into the city to buy food. Then the woman of Samaria said to him, how is it that you, being a Jew, would ask for a drink from me, a Samaritan woman? For Jews have no dealings with Samaritans. And Jesus answered and said to her, if you knew the gift of God and who it is that says to you, give me a drink, you would have asked him and he would have given you living water. This is a perfect example of how to build a bridge to a person. Now, this was an immoral woman, as the story reveals. She had been married and divorced five times, and she was living with some guy at the moment. This is a woman who was ostracized from the rest of the community. She would not have been an educated woman. She didn't know what the Bible said. And so she was living this life that was in opposition to what the Bible teaches. But Jesus does not start with that. He appeals first to her spiritual thirst. He reaches out to her, bringing me to some points now that you might want to write down. The first point is simply this. If you want to evangelize Jesus style, that's what I'm going to call this, Jesus style, it begins with the burden. Again, verse 4, he needed to go through Samaria. As a matter of fact, he did not need to go through Samaria. It was actually way out of the way. He was leaving his country. He was going effectively to another country that was populated by people that were known to be the enemies of Israel. So Jesus leaves his comfort zone, if you will. Jesus leaves his people, goes to this other place, not just to a woman who was a Samaritan, but an immoral woman who was a Samaritan. So when you want to share your faith effectively, it starts with a God-given concern. You have to care about the soul of a person who is not yet a believer. Second point, if you want to evangelize Jesus style, you need to use tact. I already touched on this earlier. Paul used tact there on Mars Hill. We should do the same thing. Isaac Newton said, quote, tact is the art of making a point without making an enemy, end quote. And that's a very great way to say it. Now, the woman isn't fully getting what Jesus is saying. And now she starts to effectively argue with him, bringing me to my next point. To share the gospel Jesus style, we must adapt to the situation. John 14, 15, the woman said to him, sir, give me this water that I may not thirst, nor come here to draw. She's being sarcastic. Oh, yeah, you have water to drink? Oh, sir, give me this water that you're talking about. Jesus effectively calls her out. He says in John 4, 16, why don't you call your husband to come here? She says, well, I have no husband. Jesus says, that's true. You've had five husbands and you're living with some dude right now. She's like, whoa, how did he know that? She says, sir, I perceive that you are a prophet. See, there will come a moment when you're engaging someone, you appeal to their spiritual thirst, but they might ask you a question like, well look, I'm living with my boyfriend or girlfriend or you know, I'm doing drugs. Would I have to give that up to follow Jesus? You might say, well, I don't want to say, you know, yes, that might turn them away. No, you need to tell them the truth. Yes, you need to give that up to follow Jesus Christ. You see, sin is keeping you from God. Now, I don't start with those issues, but I'm not going to avoid them when I get to them. They need to know that sin separates them from God. But the solution is a relationship with Jesus. The problem is sin. The solution is Jesus. And so Jesus engages her and tells her what she needs to do. Now, after this woman at the well, here's Jesus. Tell her the truth. She says, sir, I think you might be the Messiah. He goes, loose paraphrase, girl, I am the Messiah. You're speaking with the Messiah. And then we read these words, John 4:28. The woman left her water pot, went away into the city and said to the man, come see a man who told me all things I ever did. Could this be the Christ? That brings me to my final point. Telling your story or sharing your testimony is a powerful bridge for the gospel message. Again, telling your story, also known as your testimony. Now, this is a way of kind of preaching to a person without preaching at them. Let me illustrate. Here's how I might use my story. I might say, well, you know, I was 17 years old. I was using drugs. My life was empty. And I saw these Christians sitting on the front lawn of my high school campus singing about God. And I thought, these people are crazy. These people, you know, fell off the stupid tree and hit every branch on the way down. What's wrong with these people? Why do they believe this? So I'm kind of putting myself in the shoes of the person I'm talking to, because maybe that is actually how they feel at the moment. But then I'll go on to say, but then I tried a new thought on for size. What if this is true? And I quickly dismissed it. It couldn't be true. There's no way it could be true. But again, I thought, what if it's all true? And then a guy got up to speak and he said, Jesus said, you're for me or against me. And I looked at the Christians and I realized I wasn't one of them. And that was the day I prayed and asked Christ into my life. Now, see, I'm telling a story. I'm putting myself in the way I used to think, which may be the way the person I'm talking to is thinking at present. And I'm showing them the transition, how I got from A to B. And in a way, I'm preaching to them because I'm telling them what the preacher said, but I'm not pointing my finger at them, but I'm building the bridge. That's the point of a testimony. It builds the bridge.
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2: 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Well, Pastor Greg is offering some good encouragement today in his message called The Refreshing Power of Sharing Your Faith, Part 2. Let's continue.
1: Just a few tips about sharing your personal story. Don't glorify or exaggerate the past. Don't glorify or exaggerate the past. You know, some people, their testimony gets more dramatic with the telling. I've heard some people talk and tell how they came to Christ, and they hear them a few years later, and wow, a lot more stuff is in that story. Did you just remember that, or are you embellishing it a little bit? You know, don't make your past sound better than your present. I've heard some people say, you know, I used to party, I had money, I had everything, I had women, I was great, but then I came to Christ. Now it's all of a sudden kind of a downer. Like, wait, your old life was miserable. Why are you making your old life sound better than your new life? Someone might be listening to you and thinking, I want your old life, not your new life. I love the way that Paul had perspective on his past. Paul was a very accomplished individual, very intelligent, but he dismissed all of it. He said in Philippians 3, all the things I once thought were so important are gone from my life. Compared to the high privilege of knowing Christ as my Lord, everything I used to think was significant is now insignificant. And then one translation puts it, it's dog dung. And the word that Paul used is that root word, excrement. That stuff, it's like poop. Compared to what I have now, he says, I've dumped it in the trash so I could embrace Christ and be embraced by him. Isn't that beautiful? So don't talk about what you gave up for Jesus. Talk about what Jesus gave up for you. I really don't care what you gave up. It's nothing compared to what God has done for you. Talk about how Jesus died on the cross for your sin, how he made the greatest sacrifice of all. It's not about you, it's about him. And you tell your story only to make a beeline to his story, the greatest story ever told. But this is where it breaks down for a lot of people. How do you get the person from A to B? How do you get them to come to Jesus? You've shared your testimony. You've shared the gospel. How do you pop the question, if you will? It's a little bit like a marriage proposal. I've heard of some pretty amazing and creative marriage proposals. A friend that proposed to his wife underwater. He had one of those little tablets, you know, you can write underwater. He wrote, will you marry me? I've heard of people putting it, you know, skywriting, will you marry me? My wife tells me I never properly proposed. She says we were out having dinner and I looked at her and we'd been going out for around, 2 years at that point. And I said to her, according to Kathy, well, I guess we're going to get married, huh? And she says, that was my proposal. No getting down on one knee. No, will you marry me? Here's the ring. No, just, well, I guess we're getting married, huh? Well, that's kind of weak. But at least I said something. So you might ask, how do I actually pop that question? It's as simple as this. After you've shared all those things with the person, you ask them this question. Would you like to ask Jesus Christ to come into your life right now? You need to be led by the Spirit, but the Lord might direct you to ask this question at an unexpected time. Let me tell you a story about a man named Roy. My wife, Kathy, and I would go take walks in the morning, and we came upon this older gentleman that was obviously struggling because he would walk and have to stop. And so we started talking with him. He said, I think I've seen you on TV. I said, yeah, I've been on TV a few times. And are you a preacher? Yes, I'm a preacher. What's your name? My name is Roy. Well, my name is Greg. Nice to meet you, Roy. How you doing? Well, he says, I have a heart condition. And my heart actually will hurt. But I'm exercising and I'm doing everything that I can to, you know, stay strong. And so I started to share the gospel with Roy. Roy's immediately defensive. Oh, my whole family's Christian, he says, and they're always telling me to believe in Jesus. But I have a lot of questions about the Christian faith. I said, well, Roy, what are some of them? So he asked me a couple of the questions and I answer them. And then we say, nice to see you. And that day's over. So the next day, we see Roy again. He goes, I have another question for you, preacher. Sure, Roy, fire. And hits me with the question. I gave him an answer. I see him the next day. I have another question for you. This went on for kind of a long time, a few weeks actually, with the questions from the skeptical Roy. I wasn't hopeful he was going to believe necessarily, but one day I'm sitting with my wife in our house and we're actually having a devotion together. We're reading the Bible and we're praying, and I look out my window and literally right in my eye shot, I see Roy just standing there. And I said, Kathy, I think this is Roy's day to come to Christ. So I walked out of my house. I walked up, hey, Roy, how you doing? He says, I'm okay. I'm just stopping. My heart's hurting a little bit. I said, Roy, I'm going to ask you a question. We've had a lot of talks about the questions you have. Yes. Here's my question for you, Roy. Would you like to accept Jesus Christ right now? He said, yes, I would. It was a moment. So I said, let's pray. And I prayed with Roy. It was a beautiful thing. So I gave him a Bible And then I would see him after that. I knew his family. They were all Christian and they were all very excited. I heard that Roy had come to Christ. So I'd see him the next day and he goes, I was just remembering some of the songs I used to sing in church when I was a little boy. And then I saw him the next day and he says, my heart's hurting right now, but I'm just thinking of how much pain Jesus went through as he died on the cross. Roy was like growing in his faith. It was amazing. And then for a few days, we didn't see Roy out there walking. And one day we get a knock on our door. There's a young man standing there and he says, I'm Roy's grandson. I said, yes. He says, I'm sorry to tell you that my grandfather went to be with the Lord. But I want to thank you for sharing the gospel with him. And he loved the Lord and we had such great times together after he had committed his life to Christ. And I was so thankful. I popped the question. Maybe I can close by popping the question to you. And I'm talking to somebody right now that needs Jesus. And the problem is no one has ever told you how to actually become a Christian. Let me tell you in the simplest way I can. Let me go back and remind you of something I already said. You're a sinner. Don't take it personally. I'm a sinner. We're all sinners. We've broken God's commandments. We've fallen short of his glory. God loved you so much, he sent his son to die on the cross for your sins. And then Jesus rose again from the dead. And Jesus is literally standing at the door of your life and he is knocking and he is saying, if you will hear his voice and open the door, he will come in. So here's my question. Would you like Jesus Christ to come into your life right now? It's as simple as a prayer. I'll lead you in the same prayer I led Roy in some years ago. Simple prayer where you will just say, Lord, I want your forgiveness. I want to have my spiritual thirst satisfied. I want to know that when I die, I will go to heaven. If you want Jesus to come into your life, if you want that void in your life filled, if you want your guilt taken away, if you want to go to heaven when you die, if you want to find the meaning and purpose of life, pray this prayer with me right now. I'm going to pray it, and you can pray it out loud or you can pray it quietly in your heart. But would you pray with me? Just pray these words. Lord Jesus, I know that I am a sinner, but I know that you are the Savior who died on the cross for me and rose again from the dead. Jesus, I choose to follow you from this moment forward. Be my Savior and Lord. Be my God and my friend. In Jesus' name I pray. Amen.

0: 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It's called A Great Awakening, the story of George Whitefield.
1: You have promoted the greatest awakening these colonies have ever seen. Sleeper, awaken!
0: Pastor Greg, there's a scene in the movie where a rather tired, stuffy old preacher reads a scripture with absolutely no conviction, then half-heartedly introduces George Whitefield as the guest speaker. And Whitefield steps up with his thunderous voice and his explosive passion, and the people are just riveted. But at the end, the old preacher is so incensed, he tells Whitefield never to come back again.
2: Mm-hmm.
0: And if I'm remembering right, you had a similar experience when you were a young preacher. Isn't that right?
2: Yeah, it's really true. And if you've seen the Jesus Revolution film, you'll remember that it was depicted there. But basically, I was invited to go speak at a church where another pastor had been speaking previously, but he wasn't coming that week. And they were supposed to tell them they were sending the very young man, Greg Laurie, up to speak. I think I was 18 years old. And
0: Wow. They
2: didn't know I was coming. So I walked up to the man that was clearly in charge and made sure everyone knew that. And I said, hello, my name is Greg Laurie. I'm from Calvary Chapel, and I've been asked to speak here tonight. He said, well, no one told me that you were speaking. Oh, no, I've been asked to speak. And he goes, well, I'm not sure I believe that. Why don't you just go sit there in that pew and we'll wait to see if the other speaker shows up, which was kind of insulting, frankly. And I sat there and I waited because I knew he wasn't coming. I knew he was the guy. And then finally he said, okay, you can speak just this one time. Hardly a vote of confidence, but the Lord blessed that night. And that became the beginning of our ministry. And there's a very similar scene in this film that we're offering our listeners called A Great Awakening, where young George Whitefield gets up to speak and the elderly preacher got up and gave him the worst introduction imaginable. And then Whitefield got up there and he began to speak and quickly realized he wasn't going to read from these notes he had written out. He was going to speak more spontaneously, and he pounds the pulpit and

0: I will not be a velvet-mouthed creature.
1: Do not be deceived! You may have a religious head, and yet have the devil in your heart. Our Lord speaks the same words to you as surely as he spoke them to Nicodemus of old. You must be born again!
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0: Oh, you just filled up your tank, huh? 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
5: You could be in the most erudite university in America, secular university, and if you know the Word of God, you know vastly more than all your teachers. And whatever they tell you, you can discern and you can know every false way that they articulate because you know the truth.
6: 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You probably heard of the ancient Egyptian practice of mummification, but you may not know that one of the basic tools for that job was a small piece of pointed glass, history's first scalpel. Of course, the scalpel has changed over the years as technology has improved. Today, surgeons often use lasers that make super precise, efficient cuts. Well, today, John MacArthur will look at a scalpel of sorts, only this one cannot be improved. It makes a perfect cut every time, and it actually has the power to give life. I'm talking, of course,

0: facts about the Word of God. John shows you how to apply its scalpel-like precision to cut away sin that can plague your thoughts and your actions. As John continues his study, the transforming power of Scripture. And now with today's lesson, here's John MacArthur.
1: We are studying together 2 Timothy chapter 3, and we're looking at verses 15 to 17. Let me read our text to you, beginning in verse 15. And that from childhood you have known the sacred writings, which are able to give you the wisdom that leads to salvation through faith which is in Christ Jesus. All Scripture is inspired by God and profitable for teaching, for reproof, for correction, for training in righteousness, that the man of God may be adequate, equipped for every good work. There is no other place in the New Testament where the work of the Word is so concisely spoken of. And we have been noting that there are five things that the Word of God does. It provides salvation, according to verse 15. In verse 16, teaching, reproof, correction, and training. And we're looking at these things which we have titled the work of the Word. Now, let me just say by way of introduction that this text, more than any other New Testament text, and paralleled probably only by Psalm 19 and Psalm 119 in the Old Testament, affirms the absolute sufficiency of Scripture. The absolute sufficiency of Scripture when it comes to making provision for all spiritual needs. I have affirmed that the Word of God is absolutely sufficient for everything pertaining to spiritual life. And that is, in essence, what this text says. Scripture is able to make the man of God perfect, thoroughly furnished, as the author I said, unto all good works. Scripture is sufficient. It does not need any help. That is why Jude tells us to earnestly contend for the once for all delivered to the saints faith. That scripture which was once at one point in time delivered to the saints. The once for all delivered to the saints faith. Jude 3. We must fight for that. We must contend for that. Because anyone who comes along with a false belief system will do one of two things. Twist, pervert, attack the Scripture, or, and sometimes they do both, add to the Scripture. You can usually tell a false religious system by the fact that it comes up with new and novel interpretations of Scripture and also adds to Scripture, as if the Scripture in itself was not adequate, was not sufficient. For example, the Mormons have decided that the Scripture is not able to stand on its own, and they want to add the Book of Mormon and the Doctrines and Covenants and things like that. Christian Science wants to add Science and Health and Key to the Scriptures. And all the various cults add to Scripture the writings of the leaders of the various cults. Even the contemporary charismatic movement today is basically built on additional revelation. Jesus is speaking to people. You hear folks say that the Lord told them this, the Lord told them that, God told them this, the Lord spoke to them and said such and such. False systems of belief and cults usually have writings and revelations in addition to Scripture. And the underlying assumption is that Scripture in and of itself is not adequate, is not adequate. There are, however, even within the mainstream of traditional and historical Christianity, those people who question the truthfulness of Scripture. For example, a poll of Protestant clergymen recently was conducted by sociologist Jeffrey Hayden. He surveyed 10,000 clergymen, of whom 7,441 replied. The questions he asked them were questions like this, for example, do you accept Jesus' physical resurrection as a fact? 51% of Methodists said no. 35% of United Presbyterians said no. 30% of Episcopalians said no. 33% of American Baptists said no. 13% of American Lutherans said no. And 7% of Missouri Synod Lutherans said no. When asked if they believe that the Scriptures are the inspired and inerrant Word of God, 87% of Methodists said no. 95% of Episcopalians said no. 82% of Presbyterians said no. 67% of American Baptists said no. 77% of American Lutherans said no. And 24% of the Missouri Synod Lutherans said no. Now, if you have within the traditional mainstream of American Protestantism such disbelief in the authority of Scripture, is it any wonder why people are so susceptible to other cults and other systems of belief who add to the Bible, who twist and pervert the Bible, or I suppose who in some cases ignore it altogether? The Bible always has been under attack, and that's why Jude says to earnestly contend for it. We have to contend against the cults that want to add their own revelation to it. We have to contend, in a sense, against even the charismatics who want to add new revelation. We have to contend against those liberal people within the framework of Christian tradition who want to deny the authenticity of Scripture. We're ever and always fighting to hold on to the authority of the Word of God. And Jude says we have to earnestly fight for it. It isn't going to be an easy thing, because the faith once for all delivered to the saints is under attack. The enemy ever and always attacks the Word of God. And so here we are again, time after time after time, defending the Word of God, showing why it is to be believed. Now here in this text before us, we have one of the great defenses of scriptural authority. The statement in verse 16, all Scripture is God-breathed, is a tremendously profound statement. It is not the word of man, it is the word of God. It was breathed out by God. But then we're looking at this second statement. All Scripture is useful, profitable, to produce these five things. According to verse 15, it can make you wise unto salvation. And according to verse 16, it is profitable or useful for doctrine, reproof, correction, and training. And is the only thing needed and the only thing able to make the man of God perfect, equipped for every good work. Now, beloved, that's another statement like Psalm 19 on the sufficiency of Scripture. What this says to us is the Scripture is comprehensively sufficient to produce men of God for every good work. It knows no limitation. It has no weakness. Nothing is left out. Nothing can be added to it. Such an attempt, by the way, according to Revelation 22, winds up with a warning: if you add anything to this, so shall be added to you the plagues that are written in it. The Bible is not to be tampered with. It is not to be distorted. It is not to be corrupted. It is not to be manhandled for your own purposes, and it is not to be added to. Now, let me say it as simply as I can. When it comes to spiritual life, when it comes to a person's relationship to God, the Bible is all that is necessary for proper instruction, to make the man of God complete and capable of every good work. It is not the Bible plus anything. And that is why we are so committed to the systematic, ongoing teaching of God's Word, because of what it does. Now, we've entitled these five things the work of the Word. What does the Word do? First of all, remember in verse 15, it is able to make you wise unto salvation. The Word has the power to save. Secondly, and coming into verse 16, he says it is useful for doctrine or for teaching. And I pointed out to you that here he has in mind not the process of teaching, but the content. It is profitable to give you the necessary body of divine truth to live a godly life. That's what he's saying. The Bible provides for you what Paul calls to Timothy the deposit. It gives you the truth, the deposit of truth to be guarded, 1 Timothy 6, 20 and 21, 2 Timothy 1, 13. It is God's revelation of truth. And it provides for you the substance to be believed. Doctrine, the body of content upon which, mark this carefully, every thought and every action is to be built. Did you get that? The Bible provides for us the body of truth upon which every thought and every action is to be built. So it is profitable for content. It gives us the truth. John 17:17, thy word is truth. If you're looking for a foundation to build your life on, it is this book. It provides the principles that are to operate in the life of every individual at every point of need and demand, thought and action. It's comprehensive. Every single thing you will ever deal with in your spiritual existence is covered one way or another in the scripture, probably many more than just one time. It is replete with instruction for life, life in the way that God has designed it. So it is profitable and useful to provide for you the body of divine doctrine. As you study the Word of God and begin to accumulate its principles, you begin to build that strong foundation, which then becomes the foundation on which every thought and every action is built. Biblical ignorance is the grave tragedy of all tragedies in the church, because what you don't know, you can't build your life on. So it ought to be then the pursuit of every believer to know the Word of God, to as much as is possible master the Word of God. The third work of the Word in verse 16 is mentioned, reproof. Reproof. The word literally means to rebuke, to confront someone with a view toward convicting them of misbehavior. It's to rebuke someone's misconduct or to rebuke false teaching, error, whatever. The word that has such a positive ministry, building foundation, also has a negative ministry of tearing things down. The word is not just a builder. It is something that rips and tears and shreds what deserves to be torn. The Bible has a rebuking ministry, a rebuking effect. In chapter 4 of 2 Timothy, just a few verses after the text we're in, it says, preach the word, be ready in season and out of season, reprove, rebuke, exhort. And that's a negative ministry in a sense. That's calling people back from error. And the Word of God has that effect. It has that ministry. In fact, Archbishop Trench, writing about this particular word here, elegmon, says, it is to rebuke another with such effectual wielding of the victorious arm of the truth so as to bring him not always to a confession, yet at least to a conviction of his sin. And the idea here is that the Word convicts of sin. Yes, the Word builds a foundation of truth, but that also is accompanied by the work of conviction. As you listen to the Word of God, as you read the Word of God, as you study deeply the things of God, it begins to cut away the sin in your life. The first rebuking work of the Word, then, is toward the sin in the life of a person, of a believer. It'll work on you that way. Let me show you a text to support that thought. Hebrews 4, a familiar verse, but perhaps not fully understood. Hebrews 4:12, and here the writer refers to the Word of God in terms that we are used to. The Word of God is alive and powerful and sharper than any two-edged sword. Most Sunday school kids memorize Hebrews 4:12, and rightly so. But let's look a little more deeply into it. The Word of God is alive. It is living. And it is powerful or active, sharper than any two-edged sword. Now we're going to see the word as a weapon. It's definitely pictured as a weapon. It then says, piercing deep down into a person, soul, spirit, joints, marrow. Now the picture here is very vivid. The word is like a huge sword, which is just driven to the core of a person's being, slices right through, and judges the thoughts and intentions of the heart. The Word of God then is like a sword that cuts. It cuts deeply. And most every one of us as Christians have been cut by the Word, haven't we? We've been ripped open by the Word. We came to church on a given Sunday feeling pretty good about ourselves and went away feeling terrible about ourselves. We were laid bare. We were cut open by the word. We came thinking everything was in order, and we heard a message that showed everything wasn't in order. And when we were confronted with the word of God that morning, we realized we came short of that, and our sin was exposed, and we were cut up. That's why, you see, a Bible-preaching, Bible-teaching church will never be a haven for sinners. They're not going to pile in because they don't want to get split open every week. They don't want to get cut up. Why? John 3. Those who want to hold on to their sin stay away because they don't come to the light, he says in verse 20, lest their deeds should be reproved, rebuked. They don't want to be exposed to the cutting power of the Word of God. And by the way, that's a good indicator in your life. Even if you're a believer, you find yourself wanting to stay away from the Lord's people, wanting to stay away from the services of the church, wanting to stay away from the teaching of the Word. It may be because you don't want to get cut open. You're harboring some sin in your heart. Now let's follow along in verse 12. The word is alive, it's active, it's sharp, it cuts deeply and reveals the thoughts and intentions of the heart. Verse 13, and there is no creature hidden from his sight. But all things are open and laid bare to the eyes of him with whom we have to do. God takes his word, cuts deep into your heart, lays you open, you're flayed, as it were, right before God's eyes, and nothing is hidden. He sees every single thing about you. We are open to the eyes of him. He uses a most interesting term in the Greek, which was also used among the soldiers. Let me give you a little idea of how it was used. It was used to describe a criminal who had to lift his face and face the crowd as he was marched to his punishment. And the way they did that was quite interesting. A soldier held a dagger right at the chin, with it just barely piercing the skin. The point of that dagger was held to force the criminal to hold his head high and his face so that everyone could see him as he was paraded to his punishment. Now, you see when you turn on the television set, some criminal going like this and holding his hands over his head and ducking under his coat because he doesn't want to be seen by the television cameras. There's a certain amount of shame and guilt. They knew that, but they wanted the criminal to have to face the whole wide world and the whole community to see his face. So they rammed a little dagger up under his chin and made him walk with his chin up, and were he to lower his chin, he would have pierced himself right through. And in a very real sense, he is saying that's exactly what the Word of God does. It jams its pierced point right up under your chin, and it makes you face the reality, and it makes God able to see exactly what you look like. It reveals you to him. You are open before him. You can't hide a thing. That's what the Word will do. The Word is a reprover. The Word is a rebuker. The Word is a convictor of sin. It sifts, it analyzes, it reveals emotions, attitudes, and thoughts. And you've experienced that. As you sit down and read through God's Word, and you read about something, you may be reading about love and saying to yourself, I don't love enough. I have such a lack of love. You may be reading about bitterness and say, that's me, I have such bitterness in my heart. You may be reading about hatred and you realize your heart is filled with that. You may be reading about pride and you say to yourself, that's me, that's cutting me wide open, and that's right obvious before God and now even before my own eyes. That's the Word, that's the work of the Word. Let me tell you something, beloved. You ought to thank God just as much for the reproving work of the Word as for the doctrinal part of it, right? You ought to be just as eager to be reproved by the Word as you are to be instructed by the Word. You ought to be just as eager to have your sin exposed as you are to have some great truth and principle taught to you that you can apply. Why? Because if you're truly God's child, you hunger after what is right and you hunger after righteousness. Let me take it a second step at that point. Not only does the Word reprove sin, but it reproves error. It reproves error. And it would be unfair to deal with this without expressing that thought. The Word not only reproves sin in the life of an individual, but it also reproves false teaching and error. If I know the Scripture, then I can recognize error. Is that not so? Because the Scripture is the test. It's the standard. It's the measure by which all teaching must be measured. And whatever it is that comes down the path and claims to be the truth needs only to be compared with the Word of God. That's why, and I say this again, beloved, that is why inevitably cults twist the scripture and add to the scripture, because they have to mess with the standard to justify what they do. The Word of God is the standard. It is the standard. It is the plumb line against which the straightness or crookedness of anything is measured. And so those who come along with lies, with deceit and false teaching, inevitably must twist the scripture and or add to the scripture to justify what they purport to be the truth. They are, says Paul, guilty of peddling the word of God, 2 Corinthians 2:17 and 2 Corinthians 4:2, of adulterating the word of God. They peddle it, they adulterate it. They do not properly explain it and affirm it. So the Bible exposes error. Let me show you this just briefly from the Old Testament. Go back to Psalm 119. And Psalm 119 has so much to say about the scripture, 176 verses, and every single one of them is about the scripture. But let me just draw to your attention a couple of them. Psalm 119, verse 99. This is a wonderful verse. I just love what this says. Psalm 119, 99 says, listen to this, "I have more insight than all my teachers." What a statement. "I have more insight than all my teachers. Why? For thy testimonies are my meditation." Verse 100. "I understand more than the aged, because I have observed thy precepts." I know more than anybody, because I know your word. I'm way ahead of my teachers. I'm way ahead of the aged, because I know your word. Notice verse 104. "From thy precepts I get understanding, therefore I hate every false way." Hey, I can recognize a false way. I know your word. I have understanding from your word. So as you build up the knowledge of the Word of God, it will reprove your sin and it will expose error. That is its reproving work. It reproves sin, it reproves error. Now those works of the Word have to do with content. They basically have to do with content. The Word builds foundation principles by which you can live, and it also cuts you open to show you your sin and to expose false teaching. Vital, vital works of the Word. Let me give you another Old Testament passage. I don't want to skip this. Isaiah chapter 8. It's just a rich statement by the prophet. In verses 19 and 20, listen to what Isaiah writes. And of course, he's writing to a people who have really been unfaithful to God and gotten themselves into all kinds of sin. Verse 19, "And when they say to you, consult the mediums and the spiritists who whisper and mutter, shall not a people consult their God? Should they consult the dead on behalf of the living?" There's a lot of that going on today. A lot of people running around consulting mediums and spiritists and people who supposedly contact the dead and contact spirits and all of that. And that was not new. That is not new. That was old stuff going on in the Old Testament time, even among the children of Israel. And he says, "Why would you consult the mediums and the spiritists who whisper and mutter? Should not a people consult their God?" If you want to know an answer, go to God. There's no medium and no spiritist and nothing in the realm of the dead that's got anything to say to you. Go to your God. Notice verse 20. I love this phrase. "To the law and to the testimony." That's marching orders. "To the law and to the testimony. And if they don't speak according to this word, it's because they have no dawn, no light. They're in darkness." Go to the Word. Don't go to any of these people. You know more than all your teachers. You could be in the most erudite university in America, secular university, and if you know the Word of God, you know vastly more than all your teachers. And whatever they tell you, you can discern and you can know every false way that they articulate, because you know the truth. Beloved, it's a marvelous thing that God has done in reducing everything to this book. And to master this book is to master life in every dimension. And why were the Bereans in Acts 17:11 more noble than anyone else? Because they searched the scriptures how often? Daily, to see if these things were so. They didn't just buy anything coming down the pike. They searched the scriptures. They didn't want to be carried about by the cunning craftiness of those who lie in wait to deceive. The word of God was their standard, and it is ours as well. And we must affirm its truthfulness, and we must know its truth. We must know its truth. Stay away from the people who distort the scriptures to their own destruction, 2 Peter 3:16. So the word of God then has the positive content ministry of imparting to us truth, the negative content ministry in the sense that it exposes sin and exposes error.
0: 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And would you do us a favor? Let us know how Grace to You has helped you grow spiritually. And if God has used John's teaching to bring someone you know to faith in Christ, we'd love to hear about it. 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Now for the entire Grace to You staff, I'm Phil Johnson. Thanks for starting your week with us, and join us again tomorrow as John MacArthur shows you how you can effectively use Scripture to battle sin. It's another 30 minutes of unleashing God's truth one verse at a time on Grace to You.

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1: I'm Lynette. 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
1: 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Jesus gave the Great Commission to people. 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

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There's Cain. How do we apply that to our life? Well, certainly, Alleluia is a good start. Here's Elevation Worship on Praise.

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God's Reckless Love with Corey Asbury on Praise 106.5. That he would go as far as he did for us, it really is amazing grace. Here's new music from Phil Wickham with Crowder.

0: 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You can pick up there at purposely.com, and you can get it on the radio as well. We kind of throw this in as an extra credit. Get your day ended properly, or maybe starting. A lot of people work overnights, and this is about the time you start listening to the radio. Getting into God's Word tonight, this July 27th, verses from the New King James Version of the Bible, Psalms, 2 Corinthians, 2 Chronicles, and Ephesians. You have armed me with strength for the battle. When I am weak, then I am strong. Asa cried out to the Lord his God and said, Lord, it is nothing for you to help, whether with many or with those who have no power. Help us, O Lord our God, for we rest on you, and in your name we go against this multitude. O Lord, you are our God. Do not let man prevail against you. Jehoshaphat cried out, and the Lord helped him. It is better to trust in the Lord than to put confidence in man. It is better to trust in the Lord than to put confidence in princes. No king is saved by the multitude of an army. A mighty man is not delivered by great strength. A horse is a vain hope for safety. Neither shall it deliver any by its great strength. We do not wrestle against flesh and blood, but against principalities, against powers, against the rulers of darkness of this age, against spiritual hosts of wickedness in the heavenly places. Therefore, take up the whole armor of God.
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1: For my entire life, I always struggled with self-worth and believing that I was actually worthy of love. It felt like no matter where I turned, I never felt good enough. But one day, I decided that I no longer wanted those voices to rule my life. I remember the day I wrote the song I wanted to write about my identity in Christ, a reminder for you and for me of the truth, that you are a child of God and that you are so deeply loved by Him. And the truth is, no matter what you've been through or what you've done, Jesus loves you and He wants a relationship with you. I'm Megan Woods, and this is my song, The Truth.

And that's the truth with Megan Woods. Praise Radio 6.5. I'm Mark Holland heading out tonight. Thank you for listening to the new one from Chris Tomlin, How Good It Is on Praise.

When the gas light comes on, remember what it says in God's Word. He will take care of everything you need. 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
1: Hi, I'm Steve. We're called to be something different. 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
2: What's going on? Welcome to the program. I want to talk about Jesus coming up here in a little bit, and particularly just the courage. I think, like, especially guys, I'm sure women too, but you just, you have to admire that. I wanted to talk about that, like, what you would really think. Even if you disagreed with what he was saying, you'd be like, whoa. Anyway, we'll talk about it later too. Thank you for listening. We're glad you're here.

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0: Oh, I listen every day. You know, I really need that lightheartedness and the joy and the peace of knowing you're loved, but hearing it really helps a lot as well.
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1: Well, here we go. Sometimes I like to sit on the old front porch here with Sherry. We look back at days of yore, back in the day, thinking about back to school stuff. And what I remember, I mean, I imagine that this happens to kids now.
0: Mm-hmm.
1: But every year was like, this is the year I am going to be organized. So I would get, not a Trapper Keeper, I would get the knockoff.
0: Yes.
1: We didn't have that kind of money.
0: I don't know what they were called.
1: Yeah, I'm getting real Trapper Keepers.
0: Yes, that's right. No, please.
1: But it would get the knockoff, and it would have like a calendar thing. And like, here's your, you could write in your schedule of classes.
0: That's right, and it had folders where you could put all your papers and everything to begin the week off.
1: Place
0: and,
1: for notes.
0: Yes, that's right. You
1: clip your pen in there.
0: Yeah, and it closed up, so it would contain all of your notes and everything.
1: This is the year. By late September, my locker was like shredded papers. It looked like gerbils. Like a family of gerbils actually lived in my locker.
0: How long did the fake Trapper Keeper last for you?
1: I don't even, it was lost. I find it in the spring when I cleaned out my locker.

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1: I'm admitting it up front. A lot of people are like, that's the cheesiest thing I ever heard.
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1: I had a really good spiritual point.
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1: tonight,
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1: Okay, we're going to regroup. 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
1: Okay, we have a feature of the program, and could you do the intro thing?
0: Sure. And now a masterclass on joke telling with your instructor, Brant Hansen.
1: I don't know if I can do this.
0: Okay.
1: That's not a joke.
0: Okay.
1: I looked at my joke that I prepared. Now I'm like, oh boy, it's not even.
0: Okay. Well.
1: It's not funny.
0: Huh. All right. Well, this is awkward.
1: Yeah.
0: Especially at a masterclass level.
1: Here's what it is. Well, I'll show you what it was.
0: Okay.
1: And then you'll see. Oh, that's why you didn't use it.
0: Okay.
1: The judge says, order, order. Prosecuting attorney says,
0: I'll have
1: the chicken.
0: Yeah, okay. Nope.
1: Okay, but that's
0: your
1: okay.
0: Your instincts were right.
1: Right.
0: Okay.
1: See, that's all I wanted to say.
0: Okay.
1: Sometimes it's best not to tell a joke.
0: Well, then why did we launch into... Oh, that's what you were showing. That was the example.
1: Right. That was all.
0: If you have a joke like this,
1: right.
0: don't tell it.
1: Don't use it, 'cause it's not funny. So I don't want to hear that. I don't have time for that. Do you?
0: No, I don't. That was
1: don't
0: well
1: either.
0: Done then.
1: Neither
0: that was
1: do
0: a good
1: I.
0: example.
2: There have been so many times in my life where I'm like, I wish my faith would look like that person's.
3: Mornings with Taylor Mills.
2: They trust God so easily. They seem spiritually strong. And you're over here thinking, God, I'm trying, but my faith feels tiny. Jesus talks about that, my friend. He said the kingdom of God is like a mustard seed. The mustard seed is one of the smallest seeds there is. Tiny, almost invisible, but it grows. It becomes this huge plant where birds literally build nests in it. The kind that just whispers, God, help me today. That kind of faith still grows.
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1: Colossians chapter 2 says,
0: "Let your lives overflow with thanksgiving for all he has done."
1: That's good for this month and all year.

0: Kent and Sherry, a little silly, a little different.
1: When you say that one of the definitions of friendship is that you can trust the person, I think this is probably the definition of friend. Would I trust that person with a robot army?
2: And if someone says no, then they're not your friend.
0: And totally intentional. 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
1: Hi, Marv here. All the religions of the world require doing. In Christ, it's done. On the cross.
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2: 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Hey, what's up? So glad you're listening. My name is Brant, and producer Sherry is here too. If you're like me, I woke up feeling a little sorry for myself today. I'm not proud of that, but something snapped me out of it. I want to share what it was because it might help you too.

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2: All right.
0: And real wisdom.
1: I was more impressed. It's a husband and wife.
2: My goodness.
1: Now that.
2: Yeah.
1: This is.
2: That's impressive.
1: That is impressive.
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2: So glad you were here. My name is Brant. Producer Sherry is here too.
1: We got a comment on one of your hot takes.
3: Cool. See, making waves.
1: Yes, you are. You are. Okay. Ben said, best hot take yet that Brant had. I can't lay down on my bed or sit on my couch or other chairs in my house due to the decorative pillows. You said it enough.
2: That was my hot take.
1: Your hot take
2: was overdoing it.
1: Yes, enough with the decorative pillows. There's nowhere to rest in the house.
2: Right. We're supposed to be, like, I didn't buy a chair for the pillows to have a place. I wanted to sit down.
1: And you can't.
2: Right.
1: And Ben said he can't sit, he can't lay, he can't do anything.
2: Right. Yes. So, and if you go to somebody's house and you're visiting and, like,
1: you're standing in the living room.
2: You don't feel comfortable, like, just chucking all the pillows on the floor. You don't know what to do. That's what I mean. Like, you have to...
1: That's a hot take.
2: I think my hot take was two pillows.
1: Two pillows and that's it.
2: And that's it.
1: That's right.
2: Otherwise, you could be arrested. That's all I'm saying.
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3: 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Hey, what's going on? My name is Brant, and producer Sherry is here. I want to talk about having doubts, like if you struggle with your faith. I have some really good news for you, I think. I think it's good news. Helps me. We'll talk about that and so much more coming up. Glad you're here.

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Praise 106.5 will be with you all night. But if not, how about letting God work the night shift for you? Don't spend another sleepless night trying to solve your problems. God is faithful. Rest in Him.

0: it reminds me constantly that I'm not alone. Not just the music, but to keep us motivated to do what we need to do to bless others. So it's just the body of Christ moving forward in a positive and loving and compassionate way. So thank you.
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1: Okay, here we go. Gird yourself. I am about to shock you because I'm one of those shock jocks that you've heard about that are sweeping the country.
0: Are they still sweeping?
1: A little bit sweeping. Okay. So anyway, the shocking fact. They don't talk about this much. I was just learning today. You know, back in World War II, remember that? Everybody was walking around, civilians, with squeaky shoes. I was just learning about this. It's true. Because of the rationing of, like, the rubber and the leather and stuff they make shoes out of, so they had substandard. But everybody was squeaking.
0: Yeah.
1: And so.
0: Well, there's a lot. Yeah. A lot of other things that were happening during that time.
1: I didn't say it was the story.
0: No, I'm not saying it
1: of
0: was
1: the whole war.
0: Yeah, sure.
1: There was other stuff.
0: There
1: You're
0: was
1: right.
0: a lot of other stuff. So that's probably why that didn't rise to the level of
1: Stalingrad.
0: Discussion.
1: Yeah. It's going to be in the S's.
0: Yeah.
1: Under, like, next to
0: squeak.
1: Squeaky shoes.
0: SQ.
1: And then Stalingrad.
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3: Hey, Phil Wickham here. A few years back, I found myself in a tough situation, asking God what it looked like for me to follow his way through it, and he responded by giving me a poem. If you curse me, I will bless you. If you hurt me, I'll forgive. If you hate me, I will love you. I choose the Jesus way. And as I read that poem back, I realized how amazing this Jesus is that we follow. But I also realized how far from him I was, and I want to follow your way. And it has changed my heart and my life, and I pray that we do the same for others. Here's the Jesus way.

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1: One thing we got to get over, to the idea that God is way out there and he's removed from everything up in heaven. That's not what's going on. 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
1: 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He's waiting.
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0: Oh, you just filled up your tank, huh? Yeah. We're here to fill you back up with that feeling of everything's gonna be all right. 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
1: For my entire life, I always struggled with self-worth and believing that I was actually worthy of love. It felt like no matter where I turned, I never felt good enough. But one day, I decided that I no longer wanted those voices to rule my life. I remember the day I wrote the song I wanted to write about my identity in Christ, a reminder for you and for me of the truth, that you are a child of God and that you are so deeply loved by Him. And the truth is, no matter what you've been through or what you've done, Jesus loves you and He wants a relationship with you. I'm Megan Woods, and this is my song, The Truth.

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1: Just a little reminder here for you. You may struggle with your faith. Like, some people come by it easily. Maybe you don't. I understand that. I get it. But Tim Keller, he's a great example. And I just remembered it again. And it's helpful to me. It's like, if you fell off a cliff, you grab a branch, you might believe very strongly in this twig, but it may not hold you up. Mm. And conversely, you may grab onto a very strong branch, or like a root of a tree that you're able to get. It's just huge and strong and well-rooted. Like, and you may have doubts, but it's not about yourself. Like, it's the thing that you're believing in, the strength of God. Like, if I'm struggling with my faith, but it's in God, and He really exists, and He really loves us, and this is all true, then that's the strength of the thing that matters.
2: 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Jesus gave the Great Commission to people. 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
1: Hi, this is Mark. A favorite hymn of mine is Be Still, My Soul. The Lord is on your side. Take just a few moments today and let God love you.
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2: Welcome. We're so glad you're listening. My name is Brant, by the way. Producer Sherry is here, too. And especially if you're going back to school, you need to know about this thing. It's called the imaginary audience phenomenon. And it's actually good news. It's a big relief. We'll talk about this coming up.

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1: You know, the simplest thing is still remarkable beyond words. And here's the simplest thing to say. God loves me. You too. Actually loves us, but it's actually more believable for me that he loves you, okay? But for me to say he loves me, that is hard. I see all my flaws. No, I don't. No, I don't. I don't even see all my flaws.
2: Yeah.
1: I see a lot, and I know I don't see them all. I see enough of them to be astonished. But that is the truth. He not only loves us, like in theory, he wants to walk with us in life. He wants to partner with us in life. He wants to be with us, to live among us, to walk with, like, how amazing is that?
3: You've been picking up on some little signals, some little signs. Sometimes it's kind of subtle. Sometimes it's just a big old huge blowout. I'm talking about the relationship between your kids, the sibling thing. As a mom, it's one of the things that I've had to learn how to navigate through the years. I'm Julie Lyles Carr, host of the All Mom Does podcast. 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

0: need to set my mind straight in the morning. 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
1: Hi, Lynette here, and sometimes faith looks like getting out of bed. 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
2: What's going on? Welcome to the program. I want to talk about Jesus coming up here in a little bit, and particularly just the courage. I think, like, especially guys, I'm sure women too, but you have to admire that. I wanted to talk about that, like, what you would really think. Even if you disagreed with what he was saying, you'd be like, whoa. Anyway, we'll talk about it later too.
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1: Colossians chapter 2 says,
0: "Let your lives overflow with thanksgiving for all he has done."
1: That's good for this month and all year.

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1: Well, here we go. Sometimes I like to sit on the old front porch here with Sherry. We look back at days of yore, back in the day, thinking about back to school stuff. And what I remember, I mean, I imagine that this happens to kids now.
0: Mm-hmm.
1: But every year was like, this is the year I am going to be organized. So I would get, not a Trapper Keeper, I would get the knockoff.
0: Yes.
1: We didn't have that kind of money.
0: I don't know what they were called.
1: Yeah, I'm getting real Trapper Keepers.
0: Yes, that's right. No, please.
1: But you get the knockoff, and would have like a calendar thing. Like, here's your, you could write in your schedule of classes.
0: That's right, and it had folders where you could put all your papers and everything to begin the week off.
1: Place for notes.
0: Yes, that's right. You
1: clip your pen in there.
0: Yeah, and it closed up, so it would contain all of your notes and everything.
1: This is the year. By late September, my locker was like shredded papers. It looked like gerbils. Like a family of gerbils actually lived in my locker.
0: How long did the fake Trapper Keeper last for you?
1: I don't even, it was lost. I find it in the spring when I cleaned out my locker.

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1: I don't know if I can do this.
0: Okay.
1: That's not a joke.
0: Okay.
1: I looked at my joke that I prepared. Now I'm like, oh boy, it's not even.
0: Okay. Well.
1: It's not funny.
0: Huh. All right. Well, this is awkward.
1: Yeah.
0: Especially at a masterclass level.
1: Here's what it. Well, I'll show you what it was.
0: Okay.
1: And then you'll see. Oh, that's why you didn't use it.
0: Okay.
1: The judge says, order, order. Prosecuting attorney says,
0: I'll have
1: the chicken.
0: Yeah, okay. Nope.
1: Okay, but that's
0: your
1: okay.
0: Instincts were right.
1: Right.
0: Okay.
1: See, that's all I wanted to say.
0: Okay.
1: Sometimes it's best not to tell a joke.
0: Well, then why didn't we launch into... Oh, that's what you were... That's what you were showing. That was the example.
1: Right. That was all...
0: If you have a joke like this, don't tell it.
1: Don't use it, because it's not funny. So... I don't want to hear that. I don't have time for that. You?
0: No, I don't. That was
1: don't
0: well
1: either.
0: Done, then.
1: Neither
0: that was
1: do
0: a good
1: I.
0: example.
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0: that you can love me like I am.
1: And even when I can't, you still love me as I am.
0: Yeah, I don't know how you do it, and I know I've put you through it.

Good morning. My name is Taylor. Don't forget the Praise Secret Sound, thanks to Murray Kia of Abbotsford. Well, we're going to play it at 8:15 this morning. If you want to see the recent guesses, it's super easy. 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Yeah.

0: It's very positive. It keeps me in a good mood all day. Whenever I hear a good one, I just crank it, and I enjoy listening to you.
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0: just your love. 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Thank you for being part of the show at 866-729-1065. We were talking about if you sat down next to somebody on a park bench today and they were just having a really hard morning, what are some words of hope you would give them?
1: I would just tell them to stay strong. Don't give up. You're going to get weak. You're going to have those trials and tribulations. And Satan want to see you get down, but you got to say, if you know the Lord and you've got a relationship, you've been somewhere before. And most of the time, those things that we're going through, we've been there. They just come back harder and more difficult because we got to have a testimony. So just don't give up.
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14: Good morning. Happy Tuesday. If you're in Surrey today, you're looking at a high of 21. Same thing if you're in Maple Ridge. Light rain possible. If you're in Mount Vernon, high of 71. Partly sunny today. Should be beautiful.

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0: 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My name's Taylor Mills. Let me paint you a picture, because probably you could paint me a really good picture too. I'm sitting at my laptop over the weekend with three tabs open. Flights to Tennessee, where my daughter is with her dad, my son's college schedule, and then New York City. And you're like, what? Well, because my boyfriend in Houston is from Queens, and he wants me to meet him there to be introduced to his family. I know, I can't even imagine. It's a whirlwind kind of calendar. Over the weekend, as I had all these tabs open, I sat on my couch and I thought, what am I doing? Maybe you feel that tug. In the middle of the chaos of life, there's a quiet moment that I have to find to remember it's not about a perfect plan. It's about the peace that God gives me right in the middle of my life. But I have to be intentional and find it. I know my schedule is nowhere as crazy as yours, and I bet yours is even wilder. If you want to tell me, how do you find peace in the middle of your life? Call and talk to me, 866-SAY-1065, 866-729-1065.
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8: Hi, this is Mark. God's Word says today is the day of salvation. Don't worry about yesterday. Don't worry about tomorrow. 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

Praise 106.5. Good morning. I love it when you call the show and you're part of it. Tell me what you're doing up this early. Maybe you haven't even gone to bed yet. 866-729-1065. Talk about some good news. Small, big, it doesn't matter. Share it with us.

0: Praise 106.5. I love hearing about this. Amanda is in Abbotsford, and she said, we have a new community park. It's called Gilmore Park. It includes a carousel, a fitness station, a little course, spaces designed to bring neighbors together. And it's a reminder that communities still believe people need that face-to-face interaction. Tell me about something happening in your community, the Abbotsford brand new neighborhood park, or tell me about that. 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Good morning.
1: Praise 106.5. Good morning. I'm Donna. Let's see what's happening on the roads. If you're heading out of Langley on Highway 1 westbound, it's just a little slow around 264th Street. Then in Delta on Highway 91 northbound, it's busy from 72nd Avenue to Nordell. Traffic is from Purposely Equipped. How do the gospel writers uniquely reveal Jesus? 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I'm Donna for Praise 106.5.
2: Hi, good morning. It's Aaron. If you're in Vancouver, looking at light rain today, high of 21. Same thing in Abbotsford, 21 your high there as well. If you're in Bellingham, looking at a high of 69 and partly sunny.
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0: 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Hi.
1: Hi, Taylor. This is Heather, and I needed that reminder to let God be God.
2: That's right, because it's not our job to give God guidance or direction or tell him what to do. His ways are higher than ours, Heather, and I need that reminder too.
1: Amen. Isn't that the truth?
2: That deep sigh of letting it all go to the foot of the cross.
1: That's it. Because I cannot do it on my own.
2: No, and have you ever tried to manipulate a situation to try to make the outcome benefit you, but you're praying to God about it, but you're still manipulating it?
1: Like every day, all the time.
2: Heather, yes. I'm glad you're listening. Let's say this to one another. I'll say it to you and you say it back. Let okay. God be God.
1: Let God be God. Amen. Hallelujah. Okay, thanks, Taylor. Love you.
2: Aw, love you too. Bye, Heather.
3: You cannot continue life as usual or stay where you are and go with God at the same time. Hi, I'm Chuck Swindoll. And I'm reading that from Henry Blackaby's Experiencing God. 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Abram could not stay in Ur of the Chaldees or Haran and father a nation in Canaan. Moses could not stay on the backside of the desert herding his father-in-law's sheep, and stand before Pharaoh at the same time. David had to leave his father's sheep to become the king. Peter, Andrew, James, and John had to leave their fishing business to follow Jesus. Follow God, and your life will never be the same.
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0: the Praise Secret Sound thanks to Murray Kia of Abbotsford. 8:15 this morning. 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

0: I've been listening for a longest time and also working at home. It just gives me hope all the time. Every minute, that's what I listen. It lifts me up. It's just amazing.
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0: Hey, my name is Taylor. It's Praise 106.5. Just a reminder that joy still shows up every single morning, even when life is hard. So many people go through things, and sometimes I feel like, well, I'm the only one going through it. And that's why I think it's important to share your testimony, because what you have gone through might be the hope that somebody needs to hear this morning. You're dealing with heavy grief and what that looks like for you every day.
1: Yeah, I lost my best friend very unexpectedly. We were friends for over 30 years. That was one of the hardest losses I've ever encountered. And I still, if I talk about it too much, I'll break down on you. After I returned to work from my bereavement, my job changed in the company that I've been with for 23 years.
0: Wow. They were like family, I'm sure. And you were telling me how you never really found God until you went through this loss of so much.
1: The one person I can talk to always is God, and I have developed a very close relationship with God. Grief is a very, very, very vicious beast. Days when I still don't want to get out of bed. Life goes on. Every day the sun comes back up, and you gotta find a way to keep going. I'm very thankful that God has blessed me with the people that I do have in my life.
0: God is always the answer to anything in life, and especially when you're grieving. He says he's close to the brokenhearted. Just imagine how close God is to you right now.
2: 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Good morning. I'm Donna. Let's see what's happening on the roads. If you're heading out of Langley on Highway 1 westbound, it's just a little slow around 264th Street. Then in Delta on Highway 91 northbound, it's busy from 72nd Avenue to Nordell. Traffic is from Purposely Equipped. How do the gospel writers uniquely reveal Jesus? 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I'm Donna for Praise 106.5.
3: 21 is your high if you're in White Rock. If you're in Chilliwack, 21 is your high. Light rain possible. If you're in Linden, high is 71. Partly sunny. Should be a great day.
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You make the show. Praise 106.5. My name's Taylor. The number's 866-729-1065. You got some good news, big, small. We want to celebrate it with you.

Oh, you just filled up your tank, huh? Yeah. We're here to fill you back up with that feeling of everything's gonna be all right. Praise 106.5.

0: Okay, I want to start off by giving you the phone number, 866-729-1065. I love kids. My name's Taylor. It's Praise 106.5. One of my biggest regrets is that I didn't have more children. But you never know what God will do, right? I mean, I could get some stepkids one day. Who knows? I keep praying. Let's kick off the day. We want the kids to take over. Have your child call the show and tell us, what are they grateful for right now? It could be popsicles, their puppy, Jesus, grandma's house, whatever makes their little heart happy. We want their voices heard because gratitude is contagious. And I think kids have so much to teach us.
1: Hey, this is Blake.
0: Hey, Blake.
1: I'm just calling to let y'all know that I've been blessed with a good friend.
0: Blake, there's nothing like being blessed with a good friend. You know, every morning when I pray for my children, that is what I ask God to do. Bring them good, godly friends. Congratulations.
1: I've been going to church with him.
0: Yay.
1: Every Wednesday and Sunday. Going Bible study with him. And he looks out for me. I've been listening to y'all station since I was little.
0: We're so glad you're the first person to get that contagious attitude started. God is good.
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4: Wealth can be deceitful and hinder our spiritual growth. Jesus said, "The one who received the seed that fell among the thorns is the man who hears the word, but the worries of this life and the deceitfulness of wealth choke it, making it unfruitful." How is wealth deceitful? As we accumulate money and material things, it is very easy to start trusting in these temporary assets rather than trusting in God. For example, after being blessed with a large crop, the rich fool in Luke chapter 12 decided to hoard his wealth rather than share it, and decided to trust in his wealth rather than trusting in God. Yes, we need some money to buy necessities, no question about that, which God has promised to provide as we put him first, Matthew 6, 31 to 33. 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God admonishes us, trust in the Lord with all your heart and lean not on your own understanding, and all your ways acknowledge him and he shall direct your path.
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When you need joy, look at Jesus. And remember, joy comes from knowing God and experiencing His presence.

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0: Because you're good.
1: Hey, it's Taylor Mills. I was talking to my kids yesterday about things that I did in the summertime as a child and how they don't get to experience it, like riding my bicycle to the community pool, my towels wrapped around my neck. And I meet all my friends there. We didn't have phones.
2: Yeah, I did some of that as a kid, too. I remember getting the whistle blown at me a time or two.
1: And you were very respectful because you didn't want to get in trouble with the lifeguard. Summertime memories. I love thinking about things that I did as a child that my kids don't get to experience.
2: Right, and we would love to know for you, what is like the summer thing to do growing up in Vancouver, Abbotsford, BC, anywhere?
1: If you want to be part of the show and tell me some that you remember, feel free, 866-729-1065.
3: 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Good morning, I'm Donna. Let's see what's happening on the roads. If you're heading out of Langley on Highway 1 westbound, it is slow from 256 to 232nd, then even slower in Coquitlam from the Lougheed Highway to just past Gullardy, partly because of an earlier crash. In Delta on Highway 91 northbound, it's crowded around 72nd Avenue, and out of Richmond on Highway 99 southbound, it's busy from the golf course through the Massey Tunnel. Traffic is from By Faith. 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
2: Good morning. Happy Tuesday. If you're in Surrey today, you're looking at a high of 21. Same thing if you're in Maple Ridge. Light rain possible. If you're in Mount Vernon, high of 71. Partly sunny today. Should be beautiful.
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My name is Taylor. Don't forget, when you listen to Lynette today after 10 o'clock, you're going to have a chance to win the Walton Summer Days prize pack. She'll tell you when to be a winner. 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

0: Hope your morning's going okay. My name is Taylor Mills. It's Praise 106.5. Let's just say you're taking a morning walk. You sit down on a park bench next to a stranger, and they say, man, I'm really struggling. What kind of hope would you give them?
1: Hey, my favorite thing that I would say to someone is, if you know flowers, my favorite flower is the morning glory. I used to have a yard full of them along my iron fence. And the reason why I love that flower so much, it reminds me of the new day that God brings every day. Because even though it may shrivel up at night and it looks like it's all beat up and withered and like, oh my God, what has the world done to me? The very next day when that sun comes out and it gets that energy and that recharge, it blooms so beautiful and the colors are so vivid. And it reminds me, no matter what dark night we go through or what terms or conditions might come about, there's always the morning glory of the Lord.
2: 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Sometimes it's kind of subtle. Sometimes it's just a big old huge blowout. 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I'm Julie Lyles Carr, host of the All Mom Does podcast. And sibling rivalry, well, it's a real thing. 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

0: You guys are like positivity and uplifting in a sea of anxiety and bad news. And I just know that I can always turn you guys on and you'll be positive and I can hear God's word. So thank you.
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0: Good morning. It's Praise 106.5. I need scripture, God's word, to help guide me in my week and in my mornings. I'm glad you're here. Tell me a life verse, a favorite piece of scripture.
1: Okay, so mine is 2 Timothy 1:7. It says, "For God does not give us a spirit of fear, but of power, love, and a sound mind." Known that scripture since I was 12 years old, but that scripture has become more of a blessing to me since being diagnosed with 3 different cancers when I was 27 years old.
0: Wow.
1: God has been tremendous and a true blessing in my life. I'm in remission now, and I'm 34 years old.
0: Well, good morning. I'm blessed to hear your story. Thank you for calling.
2: 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Good morning, I'm Donna. Let's take a look at your traffic. Heading out of Coquitlam on Highway 1 westbound, it is busy from the Lougheed Highway pretty much all the way to the Iron Workers. Then in Delta on Highway 91 northbound, it gets crowded from just after 64th Avenue to the Alex Fraser. In Richmond on Highway 99 southbound, it's busy from the golf course through the Massey Tunnel. Traffic is from By Faith. 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
3: Good morning, it's Aaron. If you're in Vancouver, looking at light rain today, high of 21. Same thing in Abbotsford, 21 your high there as well. If you're in Bellingham, looking at a high of 69 and partly sunny.
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Taking a short walk, even if it's just 10 minutes, is really good for our brains. It's Praise 106.5, and I'm saying this out loud because scientists found people who actually take a little walk, even if it's 10 minutes, it's like a mood boost. Not just caffeine and coffee, walks. I need to do it more.

0: morning. My name is Taylor. Praise 106.5. One of my favorite things to tell my kids is that God delights in the impossible. And I imagine God just smiling when things happen in our lives. I had one custody of my children in a very long court battle that I just don't even like to talk about. And I moved from East Tennessee to Cincinnati, Ohio, where I was doing an afternoon radio show. I knew nobody. And here I am with a fourth grader and a seventh grader, a single mom, no help, overwhelmed, to say the least. My mom comes to visit from East Tennessee. We walk into a restaurant. There's a lady holding the door. My mom says in her very southern East Tennessee accent, "Well, thank you so much." And the lady looks at my mom and says, "You sound like home to me." My mom goes, "What do you mean?" And she said, "Well, my family is from Coburn, Virginia." My mom looks at her and says, "That's where my family's from." Come to find out, her grandmother and my grandmother were sisters, one of 19. And you talk about God. Here I am in a town, I know nobody, and it was a big deal. And all of a sudden, Angel appears in our life. That is her name. And 26 other cousins, by the way, in Cincinnati. You talk about God showing up and showing out. I mean, what are the odds of this story happening? And from that moment on, I wasn't overwhelmed. I had a whole family to help me. God really does delight in the impossible. And I guess what I want to say is I want to encourage you to ask him, what do you need today?
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2: 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Look, I got a

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1: Well, my name is Barb in Curry. I was baptized in Prince George, B.C. when I was like 15, 16. I stand firm in the Word of God. I love Jesus Christ, and my husband is gone 7 days a week. So I'm here alone all day, but I have the Praise Station. Thank you, Jesus. And if it wasn't for your station, I don't know where I'd be, because it is definitely real, the spiritual warfare. And, you know, I just constantly am saying, in the name of Jesus Christ, I rebuke that thought. I cast those thoughts down in the name of Jesus Christ. It is written, trust in the Lord your God with all of your heart, all of your soul, and all of your mind, and to love your neighbors as you love yourself. Maybe I never loved myself, right? Because I went through a lot of abuse as a child. But I just keep calling on the Lord, and God is great. He has always been there for me.
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4: 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Good morning, I'm Donna. Let's see what's happening on the roads. In Richmond, on Highway 91 northbound near Number 8 Road, we've got somebody stuck in the left lane, and that is slowing things down to Highway 91A. Actually slowing things down in both directions. Then on Highway 99 southbound, it's busy from the golf course to the Massey Tunnel, and in Coquitlam on Highway 1 westbound, it's crowded from the Logheed Highway to the Iron Workers. Traffic is from God on the Go, bringing you quick, encouraging devotionals to strengthen your faith as a family, anytime, anywhere. 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
5: 21 is your high if you're in White Rock. If you're in Chilliwack, 21 is your high. Light rain possible. If you're in Linden, high is 71. Partly sunny. Should be a great day.
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1: 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It's Aaron in Praise 106.5. Who's this?
2: Harry. I'm from Abbotsford.
1: Hey, Harry in Abbotsford. You're caller number 9 today.
2: Thank you.
1: Well, 2226. It's 200 years from right now, but it's also the amount of money that you could be winning, plus $500 for a friend from Murray Kia in Abbotsford. Are you excited for that?
2: I'm very excited about that.
1: What is on your mind for what you would do if you won that money?
2: I would put some of it in savings and splurge a little for my wife and I. And
1: okay, and then there's that $500 from Murray Kia in Abbotsford. Do you have a friend you might help out?
2: Oh, I have a lot of friends that could use it. Yeah, I got a few of them in mind.
1: All right. Well, I'll give you a chance here. I'll play you the sound 2 times and let you take a guess. Here we go. What is that?
2: I think it might be when you're spraying an aerosol air freshener can.
1: All right, let's find out. Spraying an aerosol can.
3: You can't be right all the time. And unfortunately, this is one of those times. But better luck next time.
1: Oh, Harry, okay. Better luck next time. Thanks for playing,
2: okay,
1: sir.
2: Thanks, bye.
1: Always nice to hear from Harry in Abbotsford. If you'd like to play the Praise 106.5 Secret Sound, listen to Lynette at 12:30 today. That's when you'll get another chance. The Secret Sound is powered by Murray Kia in Abbotsford.
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0: Have you ever read a piece of scripture in the Bible, a verse that you've maybe seen 100 times and then suddenly you see it or you hear it and it hits differently? Well, that's because God's word is alive and it speaks right into the season, whatever you're facing. Mine is Isaiah 26:3. You will keep in perfect peace those whose minds are steadfast because they trust in you. That verse has carried me through some really long nights when I couldn't stop overthinking. His word isn't just words, it's peace, it's life, it's breath. And that is why I'm so grateful that you're calling and you're sharing a favorite piece of scripture with me today. I call it a life verse.
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1: 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In anything that we're going through, God is always faithful and he makes it all and turns it all into good. God bless you, Taylor.
2: 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Good morning, I'm Donna. Let's see what's happening on the roads. In Richmond, on Highway 91 northbound near Number 8 Road, we've got somebody stuck in the left lane, and that is slowing things down to Highway 91A, actually slowing things down in both directions. Then on Highway 99 southbound, it's busy from the golf course to the Massey Tunnel, and in Coquitlam on Highway 1 westbound, it's crowded from the Lougheed Highway to the Iron Workers. Traffic is from God on the Go, bringing you quick, encouraging devotionals to strengthen your faith as a family, anytime, anywhere. 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
3: Good morning. Happy Tuesday. If you're in Surrey today, you're looking at a high of 21. Same thing if you're in Maple Ridge. Light rain possible. If you're in Mount Vernon, high of 71. Partly sunny today. Should be beautiful.
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1: Hey, I'm Brea. 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

0: 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My name's Taylor Mills. Let me paint you a picture, because probably you could paint me a really good picture too. I'm sitting at my laptop over the weekend with three tabs open. Flights to Tennessee, where my daughter is with her dad, my son's college schedule, and then New York City. And you're like, what? Well, because my boyfriend in Houston is from Queens, and he wants me to meet him there to be introduced to his family. I know, I can't even imagine. It's a whirlwind kind of calendar. Over the weekend, as I had all these tabs open, I sat on my couch and I thought, what am I doing? Maybe you feel that tug. In the middle of the chaos of life, there's a quiet moment that I have to find to remember it's not about a perfect plan. It's about the peace that God gives me right in the middle of my life. But I have to be intentional and find it. I know my schedule is nowhere as crazy as yours, and I bet yours is even wilder. If you want to tell me, how do you find peace in the middle of your life? Call and talk to me, 866-SAY-1065, 866-729-1065.
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Just a reminder that God has never looked at your life and said, well, didn't see that coming. No, he knows everything that's going to happen. Just remember, God's still holding you. It's Praise 106.5. Good morning.

0: You guys are so encouraging. I don't even turn the radio off. I just keep it on. I sleep with the music. I wake up with the music. I love it. I love it so much. It helps me. It keeps my head above water.
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0: Praise 106.5. Thank you for being part of the show at 866-729-1065. We were talking about if you sat down next to somebody on a park bench today and they were just having a really hard morning, what are some words of hope you would give them?
1: I would just tell them to stay strong. Don't give up. You're going to get weak. You're going to have those trials and tribulations. And Satan want to see you get down. But you got to say, if you know the Lord and you've got a relationship, you've been somewhere before. Mm. And most of the time, those things that we're going through, we've been there. They just come back harder and more difficult because we got to have a testimony. So just don't give up.
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8: I've had some of the most amazing times that anyone could ever have on this earth. And I've also had some very hard things hit me. And I don't think we're that different from each other. We all experience the goodness of God, and we all experience some things that we're just utterly confused and hurt deeply by. I wrote Nothing Sweeter because I have seen the beauty of this life, and I've seen the sorrow by the bitter graveside. And I've landed on this. There's nothing sweeter than the precious love of God. It's been so many-

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1: For my entire life, I always struggled with self-worth and believing that I was actually worthy of love. It felt like no matter where I turned, I never felt good enough. But one day, I decided that I no longer wanted those voices to rule my life. I remember the day I wrote the song I wanted to write about my identity in Christ, a reminder for you and for me of the truth, that you are a child of God and that you are so deeply loved by Him. And the truth is, no matter what you've been through or what you've done, Jesus loves you and He wants a relationship with you. I'm Megan Woods, and this is my song, The Truth.

Maybe everything isn't perfect today, but God is with you. That's pretty perfect. You can breathe again, hope again, and believe that better is still ahead. Praise 106.5.

0: 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It corrects us when we're wrong and teaches us to do what's right.
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1: Hi there, I'm Steve. Hey, have you heard what God says about you? He says you're a new creation in Christ. You're his child, justified, redeemed, and loved.
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Did you know that God's easier to talk to than most people? 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If you want prayer, we're here for you. 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

0: It's called Wait For Me, and it's new. Zach Williams, Ben Fuller, together. Absolutely beautiful. Lynette here. Hi. Tuesday. And we'll probably get a little sprinkle here and there. Maybe you will. Some clouds. Maybe some sunshine. My best friend and her sister, Wendy and Becky, they are vacationing in White Rock this week. So I'm going to be popping over to see them. We had dinner last night. I brought Timbits home for the staff today. We'll see if those will get munched up. But no matter what, rain, sun, clouds, there's always so much wonderfulness to do in our area. People come to our area to vacation, right? And here we live here. Oh, so I hope you're having a great day, whether you are relaxing, vacationing, or maybe you're at work like I am. We'll keep each other company, play some great songs, songs to encourage, and verses to lift you up on a Tuesday. But not just a Tuesday, it's my daughter's golden birthday, and I didn't know what that was. But she turns 28 today on the 28th. Happy birthday, Madison!
1: 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Jesus gave the Great Commission to people. 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

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When you're feeling joyful, celebrate by thanking God for His goodness. And remember, God's joy gives you strength.

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0: it is well with my soul. 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When things are going well, yeah. But when things are tough, when there are so many questions, when you're struggling, when you're in tears, when you're angry, when you're hurt, when, you know, when all those things happening, going to God and saying, it is well with my soul. Wow, that's a full commitment, right? And I love how Bart Millard, the lead singer there of Mercy Me, will explain in concert about, okay, it's got to be well, you know, I've got to put it all and leave it all at the foot of Jesus. I have that sign right in front of me. It says, it is well with my soul. It has not moved for almost 10 years. So powerful. And it just reminds me that my goals, my needs, my wants, not always line up with what God has, but I got to be willing to say, okay, God, I'm praying. What do you want from me? What do I do here? It is well. I trust in you. That's what that means. Make it well. It's the new one from Mercy Me. Praise 106.5.
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Oh yeah, that's not who I am anymore. God has taken that from you, right? You are new in Christ. Remember that. 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On Praise.

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1: Hi, it's Marv. Our true identity with Christ as our Savior? We're adopted in as His actual children. It's an amazing thing.
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Oh, you just filled up your tank, huh? Yeah. We're here to fill you back up with that feeling of everything's going to be all right. Praise 106.5. Still trying.

0: Yeah, faith, hope, and love. It's We Are Messengers. Lynette here. And good morning. Okay, so you know, I've been thinking about that new song, which I love. We Are Messengers, their song Faith, Hope, and Love. Isn't it interesting that God didn't tell us to hang on to just one of those, just hope or just faith or just love? No, he said we need all three. Okay, so some days my faith is what gets me out of bed. Oh yeah, today was one of those days. Other days, it's hope that reminds me God is still writing the story. And every single day, love is what changes the way I treat the people around me. That's why 1 Corinthians says these three remain, faith, hope, and love. But the greatest of these is love. So today, okay, let's all have some faith and trust God a little bit more. Hope a little bigger, and love a little deeper. I have a feeling we're going to be glad we did, right?
1: There have been so many times in my life where I'm like, I wish my faith would look like that person's.
2: Mornings with Taylor Mills.
1: They trust God so easily. They seem spiritually strong. And you're over here thinking, God, I'm trying, but my faith feels tiny. Jesus talks about that, my friend. He said the kingdom of God is like a mustard seed. The mustard seed is one of the smallest seeds there is. Tiny, almost invisible, but it grows. It becomes this huge plant where birds literally build nests in it. The kind that just whispers, God, help me today. That kind of faith still grows.
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2: 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Happy summer! 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
0: 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You

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0: Oh, it's holy. And stars go dim. Praise 106.5. AgriFair weekend happening in Abbotsford this weekend. Such an exciting time. Lynette here. And I'm talking with Jason. Jason and his wife, Casey, are from the 5000 Ministry. And you're going to be part of AgriFair this year. I love this.
1: It's a huge blessing. AgriFair invited us to come in and do the worship service and also asked us to do the pancake breakfast.
0: Okay, this is cool. They must have heard about your worship in the park events that you just did this past weekend and in June, and then another one coming up in August. So the word is spreading.
1: Yeah. It is.
0: Very good. So tell us about the worship. Which would come first? Probably the pancake breakfast, right?
1: Yeah, so the pancake breakfast will be it's from 9 a.m. till 10:30, and they can join us. It is by donation, and so all the proceeds will go to the Gratitude Society, which is an organization in Abbotsford here that helps to feed people in need. And people can learn more about them at thegratitudesociety.ca. They've come alongside us to help make the pancake breakfast happen, and they're a wonderful organization.
0: And then you get to lead worship at AgriFair Sunday morning. Tell me more.
1: Yeah, so then at 10:30, we're going to enter into this. Is a pretty regular worship service, about an hour and a half from 10:30 to 12. And so we'll lead an outdoor worship service, and then Jim Huving is going to come in, and he's from Joshua House, which is a recovery home, and he'll be sharing the message with us. And so we'd encourage everyone to bring a lawn chair, your family, friends, and to join us as we come together to worship Jesus, and everyone is welcome.
0: Okay, this is so fun. AgriFair, of course, you get into AgriFair. Parking, I believe, is what, $10 a vehicle? Load up your van, right?
1: Yeah.
0: Casey, why don't you tell us, you know, there's just something about worshiping outside, and when you are at the fair, something so extra special about being with other believers, right?
2: Oh, it's just so great to be able to come together as the greater body of Christ in our community. It's neat how this morning has come together. We got to meet and join forces with the Gratitude Society, which serves people in our community. And then we get to have people come in and preach in the service, like Jim from Joshua House.
0: Yes.
2: It's just really neat to see how our community is coming together. And I know Jason was in the parade at Canada Day, and he handed out 5,000 invitations out to our city. On one side was English, and the other side was in Punjabi.
0: Oh.
2: And they were all handed out. And we're just really looking forward to seeing, I guess Abbotsford hasn't had a free pancake breakfast in a couple of years. There was no one to do it. And so we're really excited to jump in and start that back up again, a place where we can all sit together around the same table and enjoy a meal and just hear a little bit more about Jesus.
1: The AgriFair has actually invited us in this year and has opened up the fairgrounds from 9 a.m. to 11 a.m. For everyone to enter into the AgriFair for free and to continue to enjoy it throughout the rest of the day.
2: They agreed to make admission free for anyone who comes within that small time frame. The really cool thing is if you come in for the church and the pancake breakfast, you come in for free, you can stay for free for the rest of the day.
0: Okay, that's awesome. So free admission at AgriFair Sunday, August 2nd from 9 to 11. Oh! Perfect opportunity. Enjoy the pancake breakfast, which starts at 9, church service at 10:30, and worship with the 5,000. Oh, at the AgriFair. I love it, guys. Thank you.
2: Thank you.
1: Thank you.
0: This is going to be so fun. We'll have all those details. 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
1: We had the scariest, windiest day ever recently. My friend had a massive trampoline picked up, flipped, and landed two houses down. But he sent me another picture from that same day of his flimsy little yard sign promoting Easter services at his church. Standing strong through the storm. It's Ryan from United Faith Mortgage, and recently we've worked with hundreds of radio listeners who are that little sign. With the rising costs of everything have been stormy times, causing tough credit card debt and bad monthly interest, making it hard to hold on. But we've also seen hundreds of listeners find instant relief with a cash out refinance, cashing out some of that newfound equity their homes have grown the last 5 years to pay off that debt and even set some aside for peace of mind. If a cash out refinance would help your situation, we are a direct lender, one of the largest faith-based mortgage companies in the U.S., and we're committed to Praise 106.5 at United Faith Mortgage.
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I'm Lynette. Coming up, that cue to call for our secret sound. What could that be? 12:30, listen for it.

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Yeah, if you woke up this morning, even it was kind of hard, it was for me. If you woke up, you have a breath, you have a purpose. God's not done with you. Remember that today.

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1: Maybe you feel like you're having a breakdown. I'm Taylor Mills. That's where God can step in and do his best work. He calls it a breakthrough.
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Lynette with you. Lunchtime, maybe? Maybe. I left mine in the fridge at home. Oh, well, I'll scavenge. Here's Ann Wilson. I've gone.

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0: Jay King is his name. Rockin' a Hard Place. That's the name of the song. I'm Lynette. Hi there. Oh, have I got a praiseworthy story for you? I always like to give you these during the day. And hopefully it'll brighten your day. It's about a little person named Luca, a student in elementary school who just loves books so much that he started bringing bags of his own books to school to lend to his classmates. Okay, so it all runs on the honor system. And this year alone, his friends have read more than 700 books because of Luca's little library. How about that? He's even using his own money to buy more books so more kids can discover the joy of reading just like him. Okay, isn't that a great reminder? You don't have to do something huge to change somebody's life. Oh, no. Sometimes it starts with simply sharing what you already have and love with other people. In this case, one child and a backpack full of books and a whole lot of love. Oh, yeah, Luca, your love for reading and sharing, oh, is definitely praiseworthy.
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8: Wealth can be deceitful and hinder our spiritual growth. Jesus said, "The one who received the seed that fell among the thorns is the man who hears the word, but the worries of this life and the deceitfulness of wealth choke it, making it unfruitful." How is wealth deceitful? As we accumulate money and material things, it is very easy to start trusting in these temporary assets rather than trusting in God. For example, after being blessed with a large crop, the rich fool in Luke chapter 12 decided to hoard his wealth rather than share it, and decided to trust in his wealth rather than trusting in God. Yes, we need some money to buy necessities, no question about that, which God has promised to provide as we put him first, Matthew 6:31-33. However, we must never put our trust in money or material things. God admonishes us, "Trust in the Lord with all your heart and lean not on your own understanding. In all your ways acknowledge him, and he shall direct your path."

0: 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It just grounds me and gets my focus back on Jesus.
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0: It's very positive. It keeps me in a good mood all day. Whenever I hear a good one, I just crank it, and I enjoy listening to you.
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0: Hi, Praise 106.5. Who's this?
1: Hi, this is Rose.
0: Rose, caller 9.
1: Hey, Gabriel.
0: Yay. And Rose, where are you calling from today?
1: I'm from White Rock.
0: Oh, beautiful White Rock. My best friend Becky and her sister Wendy are there all this week vacationing. What are a couple things they just got to do while being in White Rock? First time ever.
1: It's not my first time, but every time I come here, I have to walk all along the seawall of the White Rock Beach.
0: Oh, yeah. And I know there's an awesome ice cream place there near Crescent Beach.
1: Yeah.
0: You got to try that. Okay. Beautiful White Rock. Yay. Well, here's what's in our Secret Sound Piggy Bank. $2,226 and an additional $500 that you could pay forward. What would you do with some of that money if you win today?
1: Family time together.
0: Oh, yes. What's your favorite thing to do with family?
1: What we've been doing in the last few years, paddleboarding the lakes.
0: Ooh, that's a good one. Love that. Ah, that could get some new paddle boards maybe too. And some good food. Okay, well, Rose, I'm going to play our secret sound for you two times. Here it comes. What is that?
1: Fingers crossing the keyboard of the laptop.
0: Oh, fingers crossing the keyboard of a laptop. What do you think, little judges?
2: I'll give your enthusiasm a 10, but your guess wasn't quite right.
0: Try again, Rose.
1: Oh, dear.
0: Okay, back to White Rock, doing what you're doing. Have a great day.
1: You too. Bye.
0: Bye-bye. Okay, we're playing again tomorrow in the morning with Taylor and producer Aaron at 8:15. It's all powered by Marie Kia in Abbotsford and Praise 106.5.
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1: Hi, David here. Proverbs 3, 5, and 6 says you don't have to see the whole path, just the next step. God is already ahead of you, so trust in him.
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0: safe.
1: Oh yeah, Leanna Crawford is her name. Still Waters is the song. And she just announced yesterday she and her hubby are expecting a baby. Yeah, their first baby together coming in November. Leanna Crawford's going to be a mom. I love that.

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1: When you need wisdom, pray about it. Talk to God. And remember, God hears you when you talk to Him, and He'll answer your prayer.

0: Ah, we need Jesus every day to walk with me, right? The group is Unspoken. They're back with some new songs, and that's just one of them for you. Hi there, Lynette here with you. It's Good Days with Lynette. And we have been asking you for the last couple of weeks to tell us what summer is for. Yeah, summer is for what? Fill in the blank, and you could win the Walton Beverage Wonderful Summer Adventure Pack. How about that? Yeah, that would be fun. The Walton Beverage Summer Adventure Pack. Now, of course, that will include a bunch of Walton beverages for you. And they've got some cool new flavors you got to check out for sure. Mm-hmm. Okay, and what about this? A s'mores kit. Oh, yeah, everything you need for s'mores for everybody. And we have a bonfire kit, too. Just finish the sentence, and you only have to do this once, and you're entered. Okay, so this is what you do. Summer days are for what? Text me 866-729-1065.
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0: It reminds me constantly that I'm not alone. Not just the music, but you keep us motivated to do what we need to do to bless others. 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So thank you.
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Voice 106.5 and another chance at that Praise Secret Sound tomorrow in the morning with Taylor and producer Aaron. What time? 8:15. And it's powered by Murray Kia in Abbotsford. Mm-hmm.

When the gaslight comes on, remember what it says in God's Word. He will take care of everything you need. Here to fuel your soul. 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

0: 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Every minute, that's what I listen. It lifts me up. 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

0: Oh, yeah. Holding On to Me, John Reddick. Praise God is the name of that one. I'm Lynette. Oh, good afternoon. I sure hope your day is going along great. I'm actually very excited today. It's one of those days, one of my favorite days, actually. 28 years ago today, I welcomed my last baby. Yeah, and today my daughter Madison is celebrating the golden birthday. Yeah, it only happens once in your life. 28 on the 28th. Yes, today is her day. Mm-hmm. She's got two middle names, Mary, after my wonderful sweet mother, and the beautiful name Nicole. Yeah, who actually is her best friend. I love that so much that now each of her children has two middle names too. I guess that some traditions are just worth passing along, right? Madison always was the happiest little girl. Oh, yeah, of course. She also had that stage where she found the scissors and decided to give herself a haircut. We call those years the hat years. Oh, boy. Well, today she's an amazing wife, an incredible mom to little Ava and Maverick, a wonderful sister, and one of a kind, most joyful, happy, fun, organized people I know. My daughter, Madison. Being your mom has been one of my greatest gifts. Children are a gift from the Lord. It says so in Psalm 127, verse 3.
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It's great. 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
1: Hi, this is Mark, pressing on toward the goal for the upward call of Christ Jesus. 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

Oh, you just filled up your tank, huh? Yeah. We're here to fill you back up with that feeling of everything's going to be all right. Praise 106.5.

0: Oh, one of my new favorite songs just gets me right in the heart. Make It Well, Mercy Me. Lynette here, Praise 106.5. When you're going through tough stuff, you go to God and you're just asking and praying, Lord, just make it well, make it better, make it go away. When you're struggling, when you're in tears, when you're angry, when you're hurt, when, you know, when all those things happening, going to God and saying, it is well with my soul. Wow, that's a full commitment, right? And I love how Bart Millard, the lead singer there of Mercy Me, will explain in concert about, I've got to put it all and leave it all at the foot of Jesus. I have that sign right in front of me. It says, it is well with my soul. It has not moved for almost 10 years. So powerful. And it just reminds me that my goals, my needs, my wants, not always line up with what God has, but I got to be willing to say, okay, God, I'm praying. What do you want from me? What do I do here? It is well. I trust in you. That's what that means. Make it well. It's the new one for Mercy Me. Praise 106.5.
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1: Colossians chapter 2 says,
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0: heart.
1: Praise 106.5. Lynette with you on a Tuesday afternoon. And this new one, it's from Zach Williams and Ben Fuller. It's called Wait For Me on Praise.

Stars Go Dim, the name of the group, and the song is Holy. I'm Lynette. Hi there. Sometimes it's the smallest members of our community who leave the biggest paw prints. And if you've ever stopped by the historic Wanok Post Office near Maple Ridge, you may have met Sid. Now, Sid is that orange tabby cat who served as the community's honorary postmaster. This sweet 16-year-old kitty became a local celebrity, greeting visitors and bringing smiles to everyone who stopped by. Well, sadly, Sid passed away.

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there are a lot of joy stealers out there, aren't there? 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Traffic, yeah. But don't let anybody take that joy from you. Oh, no. Here's Chris Tomlin.

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1: Hi there, it's Lynette. Take a deep breath. God's grace is sufficient for this moment, even if that moment feels like a lot.
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2: Hey there, just want to say thanks. Thanks for helping us put more grace out into the world. That's what we are hoping we're doing here. And if you're somebody who supports the station, you're making that happen. Couldn't do it without you. It's a project we're all involved with, and it's worth doing. So thank you again for doing that.

When the gaslight comes on, remember what it says in God's Word. He will take care of everything you need. Here to fuel your soul. Praise 106.5. Oh, Lord.

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2: So this is kind of hard to believe, maybe, or at least get your head around, at least for me to get my head around. But one thing about fear, if you trust the Lord, there will be life for you on the other side of your fears. Right? I guess we know that in theory, but like really internalize that. Like life will go on after the fears are gone. There will be a time, that's all history. No more anxiety, no more fears. That's a promise. That day is actually going to happen if you trust the character of God, which I do. I've grown in that. But it, again, not having all the answers, like, well, explain how that's going to happen. I just trust his character, and he told me that's going to happen.
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1: Look at this. They just unveiled the world's longest foosball table.
0: Huh.
1: 525 feet, roughly the length of 112 standard foosball.
0: Okay.
1: Yeah.
0: All right. Sure.
1: The reason I thought this was interesting, it reminded me, like, foosball. I feel like there's more foosball tables than anybody ever mentioned foosball. You know what I mean?
0: Yes.
1: Because people talk about pickleball, or they talk about pool or whatever, but nobody, nobody's out there. What are you guys talking about? Foosball.
0: Outside of a youth group connotation.
1: Bam.
0: I don't know.
1: They don't even talk about a youth group, but you just have to get a foosball table. If like, okay, we're opening up a community youth center.
0: Any youth pastor worth his salt needs to have.
1: Immediately.
0: Yes.
1: We need to get a papa shot with the basketballs, and we need foosball.
0: That's yes.
1: Or the youth are not going to come. That's these kids these days. You're like, foosball this, foosball that. We better get our foosball table.

0: You guys are like positivity and uplifting in a sea of anxiety and bad news. And I just know that I can always turn you guys on and you'll be positive and I can hear God's word. So thank you.
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2: All right.
0: And real wisdom.
1: I was more impressed. It's a husband and wife.
2: My goodness.
1: Now that.
2: Yeah.
1: Like, this is.
2: That's impressive.
1: That is impressive.
0: Refreshingly odd. Oddly refreshing. 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
1: Give it up for parents. Let's do it. They're really important. Even if you're not one yourself, I bet you got some.
0: Mm-hmm.
1: I bet you do.
0: It's a good chance. Good chance you have.
1: It's pretty important. Here's the thing.

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1: 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Fear is a liar. Worry is a bully. God's got this. You can rest in Him.
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0: It fills me up, you know, and I always enjoyed the music, just praise music in general. I listen to it all the time. It's the stuff that I had to deal with out there every day. It fills me up to make me a better person, a better driver, just to love people.
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1: A lot of stuff in the news, of course. A lot of stuff. Just a reminder, though, things really have been this bad before. They really have. If you study history at all.
0: Worse.
1: And far worse. It's almost funny, I guess, when people are like, we've never had conflict in this country like this. We had the Civil War, so that might be something to look back on that people actually lived through. But all of history around the world, crisis throughout history. And I say all that just to say our hope isn't that we can get this turned, we'll fix this thing. That's not our hope. Our hope is that the Lord is good and he has defeated death itself. There you go. Now we're not dependent on in any circumstances, whether it gets better or worse, like, no, the hope in the Lord continues.
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1: You know what's weird? This is Brant, by the way, but what's weird? 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

And a good afternoon. Starting in Richmond, heading to Delta, an accident reported on 99 southbound approaching the Stevenson Highway exit, blocking the right lane. It looks like it possibly could be gone now, but we still have slow traffic from Blundell on down, taking about 15 minutes. 99 northbound, about a 25 to 30 minute drive approaching 17A to the Massey. In North Van, Main eastbound, about a 20 minute delay from East 3rd to Highway 1, where we have reports of an accident. While 1 eastbound slows just after Lonsdale off and on down to Main, that takes about 15 minutes to drive that. And on the ferries, Tuason to Nanaimo, Duke Point, 16% capacity left on the 545 sailing. 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
1: Love getting emails from listeners. This is from Dale. He liked the idea of how bubbles, we talked about how your niece, Sherry's niece, blows bubbles in the car.
0: When there's conflict or something like that.
1: It's tense among other people, but it's hard to stay tense when there's bubbles floating by. It's hard to have an argument.
0: Yes.
1: Dale says this would be useful if we had a bunch of bubble machines in the U.S. House and Senate.
0: Okay, sure.
1: It could be used in the event of unrest in the streets.
0: Mm-hmm.
1: And then he says, I think authorities could call in a bunch of circus clowns, too.
0: Ooh.
1: Right.
0: Yeah, that's a bridge too far.
1: That's actually going to exacerbate the problem. Things will get more violent.
0: With the clowns.
1: Yeah, you release a bunch of clowns in there.
0: Yeah, that agitates it.

0: Oh, I am just so grateful for this radio station, and that is the truth. From morning till night, just when I need it, I get just that right song.
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1: Brant and Sherry, where you'll walk away encouraged.
2: 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That's not what's going on. He's right there.
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2: 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He's waiting.
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1: You know what? So I had heard this quote before, but I didn't know who said it. It's actually Mary Pickford, who was this actress way back.
0: Way
1: back.
0: Yep.
1: And but she said, all the water in the world cannot sink a ship unless it gets inside the ship. All the negativity in the world cannot sink a person unless it gets inside the mind. That's a great quote. It's about protecting your mind. It's about what's going in. It's about what you're swimming in. Like, if I am going to allow this culture, which is not for me, it's not for this culture, doesn't work. It does not work. It is making people miserable and ill. If that's going to be what I'm taking in, I'm going down. And so I want to encourage you and me both, like, fix our minds on Jesus, the good stuff, the true and the beautiful and the good.
2: There have been so many times in my life where I'm like, I wish my faith would look like that person's.
3: Mornings with Taylor Mills.
2: They trust God so easily. They seem spiritually strong. And you're over here thinking, God, I'm trying, but my faith feels tiny. Jesus talks about that, my friend. He said the kingdom of God is like a mustard seed. The mustard seed is one of the smallest seeds there is. Tiny, almost invisible, but it grows. It becomes this huge plant where birds literally build nests in it. The kind that just whispers, God, help me today. That kind of faith still grows.
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5: Wealth can be deceitful and hinder our spiritual growth. Jesus said, the one who received the seed that fell among the thorns is the man who hears the word, but the worries of this life and the deceitfulness of wealth choke it, making it unfruitful. How is wealth deceitful? As we accumulate money and material things, it is very easy to start trusting in these temporary assets rather than trusting in God. For example, after being blessed with a large crop, the rich fool in Luke chapter 12 decided to hoard his wealth rather than share it, and decided to trust in his wealth rather than trusting in God. Yes, we need some money to buy necessities, no question about that, which God has promised to provide as we put him first, Matthew 6:31-33. However, we must never put our trust in money or material things. God admonishes us, trust in the Lord with all your heart and lean not on your own understanding. In all your ways acknowledge him and he shall direct your paths.
6: Jesus saved my daddy.
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9: 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If a cash-out refinance would help your situation, we

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Yeah. We're here to fill you back up with that feeling of everything's going to be all right. 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

And good afternoon. A problem in North Van today. An accident on Highway 1 has the road reduced to one lane in each direction between Campolano and Westview Drive. It's heavy eastbound from 99 Taylor Way in West Van and westbound from approaching Westview Drive. Then one eastbound slows from Lynn Valley Road down to Main Street. While Main Street eastbound, that's a big delay, about 25 minutes from East 3rd to Highway 1. And on the ferries, at last check, still plenty of room on all of our sailings this evening from Tawasin to Victoria Swartz Bay. 19% left on the 545 between Tawasin and Nanaimo Duke Point. 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
1: Hi, this is Steve. 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